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0: Welcome back to Tallahassee, Florida, here on the Alabama A&M Bulldog Sports Network. First and 10 here for Quad Brown and the Bulldogs as they're cooking. Brown, a quick throw on a play action pass, finds his tight end, and Diaz, he's fighting forward towards the 30-yard line. He'll gain a nice chunk of yards here for the Maroon and White on his first catch of the game. Second down and short coming here for the Maroon and White.
2: Yeah, Diaz, a transfer from Akron. My hometown right there.
0: Shaker Heights, Ohio, not too far from me as well, probably a three-minute drive. Brown sends Diaz in motion. Brown snap back. Brown flushed out of the pocket, makes a quick throw. It's Nero. Nero's able to catch this one, moves forward towards the 35-yard line. We'll see if they mark him for the first down, and they do so. Move the chains first and the chains, Alabama A&M.
2: Yeah, number 31, defensive back there. He was barking at Nero, but let me tell you something. The quickest way to end a bark is point at that scoreboard right now.
0: And more importantly, the actions on the field. First and 10, Alabama A&M on their own 35-yard line. Brown, shotgun formation met by Nero. He's going to hand this one off to Nero. Nero takes off, quickly gets towards the second level of the Florida A&M defense. Is going to be brought down at the 40-yard line of the Bulldogs. Second down and 5 to go. Nero having a solid day for the Bulldogs. He missed a pass earlier. However, he's been able to keep this Bulldog offense afloat, keeping them within short yard gainage of the chains as well, making it manageable and also giving the Bulldogs opportunities here to go long with deeper plays or also just go ahead and get the chunk of change there. Three receivers out for Brown. Shotgun formation, a handoff to Nero. Nearly met by some offensive tackles there, nearly clogging up the lane there for Nero. He's able to find his way towards the left side of the field, just left of the hash, and finds the first down marker and gets forward for another first down here for Alabama A&M.
2: Yeah, when at first you don't succeed, you try again. He certainly did and was able to pick up that first down.
0: Nero now 200 yards of rushing plus here on the season, leading to a first and 10 ball on the A&M 45-yard line. Nero rushing right. Nero outside of the boundary line. He's going to get right of the numbers and is pushed back towards his own sideline. A nice carry here for Alabama A&M. They'll say a gain of about 3 yards. Second and 7 coming here for the Bulldogs. Nero, so far on the season, folks, unfortunately, we haven't had the stats reset. I'm sure FAMU wants to stop the count here from the Sports Information Office. Shotgun formation, three receivers out to Brown's left. Looking left, quick throw to Williams towards the flat. Williams makes one man miss, gets towards about the 50-yard line, and will be knocked out of bounds with 9:25 remaining in the second quarter.
2: Yeah, Brown just taking his time. It's like the offense is picking this defense apart right now. And again, a big third down, but if you pick up this first down, you're going to eat up more clock here in the second quarter.
0: Third down and 5 here for the Bulldogs. So far, they've been able to handle third downs relatively well on the season, 53.5 so far in the game. They've been able to convert pretty well as well. Four receivers out for Brown. He fumbles the snap. He's able to recover it back at his own 44-yard line, and the Bulldogs will be forced to punt following after the botched snap.
2: Yeah, again, hey, there's no harm in the fact that you didn't pick up that first down. Fourth down, and Littlefield has an opportunity, Connor Littlefield, to punt the ball and pin FAMU in their own, within their

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0: The MMW Band Boosters Association Incorporated is soliciting donations of Gatorade and water for the AAMU Marching Maroon and White Band. It is definitely needed for this hot marching season. To coordinate a day and time for donation drop-off, you can reach Erica Fox at 256-372-4068. Once again, that's at 256-372-4068, or Roderick Jameson at 615-642-8384. Once again, on the botched number, 615-642-8384. First and 10, ball at their own 10 for Florida A&M. A quick rush. This one is able to break open. Gets into the second level there, but the Bulldogs stop him just short of the first down marker. Plenty of yardage there. Looked like it'll be a gain of 4 here for Florida A&M. Second down and short. Ball now on their own 14-yard line. Shotgun formation, another handoff back for the running back as he was able to gain a lot of yards there on the play in Jamal Haley. Chauncey Sanders, Brian Howard here on the call at Bragg Memorial Stadium at the Ken Riley Field. The Rattlers trying to get some offense going here. Haven't been able to find a lot of momentum. Just 47 yards prior to the last two plays of offense after the 40-yard bomb touchdown in the opening drive. Man in motion here for Florida A&M. Three receivers out. A quick throw to the right side. It's nearly intercepted. Oh, buddy. That's going to be one that Nakari Johnson wants back. That was a very hand gift-wrapped pick six, maybe an interception at the very least, and more on the play on the incompletion. Third down and short coming up here for Florida A&M. Oh, Parker's going to want that one back. My goodness. Just towards the right side. He jumped the play perfectly and looked like he was in perfect position to strike and get that interception. A huge turnover that would have been for the Bulldogs. Third down. Four receivers out here for Parker. A quick throw to the flat. This one is caught just over the head of Gillespie. He's able to get the catch, and he's going to be marked short of the first down as he was charging up the left side of the field just near the 35-yard line, unable to get the first down. The punting unit is back on the field here for head coach Quinn Gray and the Florida A&M Rattlers.
1: No, that was a good defensive stop, and you're right, Nakari Johnson will definitely be seeing that in his dreams because, man, that was gift-wrapped right there.
0: It'll be the fifth punt here in the ball game with 6:30 remaining in the first half for Florida A&M. Punt is back by Engelster, and it will be a Bulldog bounce just shy of the 30-yard line. As the Alabama A&M Bulldog offense comes back onto the field following 21 unanswered, following after the opening drive touchdown from Florida A&M.
1: Yeah, you know, Chauncey, you talk about 21 unanswered, but, you know, I got something for you. Blackjack.
0: What you got?
1: Blackjack right okay. There. 21 straight, I got blackjack. So, no, look, if the offense can keep things going, 6:23 left here in this first half,

0: they can keep the clock moving and move the ball and put another seven on there, you could probably call this good night.
1: Shotgun formation here for Brown. He's flushed out of pocket, flushing left, looking for an open receiver. Brown's going to take it himself and then throws it out of bounds just near the 38-yard line. Incomplete. Second down and the chains coming up here for the Bulldogs with 6:14 remaining.
0: Yeah, good coverage there by Florida A&M to at least limit the weapons that A&M has.
1: Second down and the chains here for Alabama A&M. The Bulldogs have been able to have a very impressive first half start here, to say the very least, as they lead 21-7. Ball now on their own 31-yard line. Snap back, shotgun formation, play action, quick throw, and it's intercepted at the 50-yard line. Here comes Florida A&M moving quickly up the field. The defensive back moves towards the 20-yard line. He's going to be brought down inside the 20, and the Rattlers are within striking distance now near the red zone following after the interception from Brown.
0: Yeah, one of the biggest things, he had the receiver, he overthrew the receiver, and then on top of it, now the fans are back into this game. In a game where you took the entire crowd out of this game, and now they're back into it, and you know, a score here by Florida A&M, this whole crowd's going to get back into it.
1: Following after an overthrown pass on the interception, Florida A&M was able to bring that one well towards Bulldog territory as they start within the 20-yard line. First and 10, ball on the Alabama A&M 18-yard line. Here with new life for Florida A&M, haven't scored since the opening drive of the first quarter. A run, this one, towards the right side of the field as Haley is able to gain a couple of yards here for Florida A&M. Second down coming.
0: Yeah, second and 7 or second and 8. But defense, if they can make a stop, force Florida A&M to kick a field goal after the turnover.
1: That was Brown's third interception on the season. One that he'll definitely want back on that pass. Play action here. No, it's going to be a flicker and a huge hit. Ball came loose. The Bulldogs look like they jumped on it as the ball went back towards about the 23-yard line. A huge play coming after the hit from Caleb Brown on the flicker. They tried to fake an inside handoff and then flick back towards the tight end. The big receiver there, he looks like a tight end in my opinion, and Armand Burrs, and the ball is knocked out. But it looks like they'll say from the official's point of view that Florida A&M was able to recover the ball. Third and long coming here for the Rattlers with 5 minutes remaining in the first half. Shotgun formation from the right side of the hash mark. Three receivers out to Parker's left. The lone running back alongside Parker to his right, Jamal Haley. Snap back. Parker looking left. Parker makes a throw towards the back of the end zone. That one is caught. It's caught. It's Petty. Corey Petty on the catch for his first touchdown of the season. The Rattlers are able to cash in on the Quad Brown interception on a huge third down play just towards the left of the end zone, making this officially a ball game now with 4:39 remaining here in the first half. Back to kick the field goal here for the Rattlers. It's going to be Emilio Bacardi. The placeholder for Bacardi is going to be number 99 for Florida A&M, and Gunnar Trout. Before the field goal attempt, we're going to have a flag on the field. Looks like it may be too many men on the field as well. As I count for the Bulldogs, 1, 2, 3, 4, 5, 6. Seven, eight, nine, ten. It looks like it was actually on, yes, it will be on the Bulldogs. However, the kick was just before the officials could review it. So they wanted to take another look at that catch in the end zone there, as that rattler orange definitely fades into the sideline, boundary orange as well, making it very difficult for an official to see whether or not the feet were in for Park Petty on the play. The field goal attempt is blocked and recovered. Nakari Johnson, he's to the 30, the 40, midfield, 40-yard line, 30, 20, 10, 5, touchdown, Bulldogs! Nakari Johnson on the block, PAT, leads for 3 for the Bulldogs. They might have gave up a touchdown, but they're leaving here with something with 4:39 remaining in the first half. Unbelievable.
0: Yeah, last time the Bulldogs blocked an extra point was last season against Jackson State.
1: And then you look back and they blocked the field goal, if you remember, folks, just last week against Bowie State. On the attempt, they were able to return it. That time it was Jeremiah Hudson Davis. This time it's Nakari Johnson on the return, leading to now a 23-13 lead. The Bulldogs still hold a two-possession lead against Florida A&M after the touchdown going from Parker to Petty with 4:39, now leading 23-13. Unbelievable. Wow.
0: No, that's a huge turn of events right there. Instead of it being a seven-point game, that right there was the difference. And again, a special teams play has resulted in some points for the Bulldogs in back-to-back weeks.
1: A tip to the cap to Coach Jones and that special teams unit there, as he's able to convert. Now, this is 10 points by the special teams unit just on blocked field goals on the season, and we're only four games in. Unbelievable, folks. I mean, you can't make this up. It's been all three phases here for the Alabama A&M Bulldogs, between the offense making some plays happen and, of course, going 21 unanswered to open the first half here between the Rattlers and the Bulldogs. And then now the defense was able to make a couple of plays. However, they gave up a touchdown here late in the second quarter. But it's also been the special teams unit getting in on it as well. Back to return the kick here for the Bulldogs. It's Makai Maddox. Maddox is going to be tripped up just at the 25-yard line. Had a lot of open field if he was able to get past that tackler on the right side of the field here. But huge turn of events here at Bragg Memorial Stadium, as Quad Brown threw an interception there in the second quarter following the last drive here for the Bulldogs. The Rattlers were able to convert and cash in on that interception, following with a Petty touchdown from Parker. And now the Bulldogs are back on the field following after the blocked and returned PAT. A run towards the right hash just near the 25-yard line. It's going to mark second down and 8 here for the Bulldogs.
0: One thing's for certain, the crowd's gotten back into the game, but, you know, you got to tip your hat to Coach Jones and Nakari Johnson on that special teams play.
1: Four receivers out for Brown, a quick throw. This one caught. It's by the tight end. He moves past the 30-yard line and gets within the 35-yard line. The Bulldogs moving the ball forward here. First down coming up following after the catch made by the tight end in number 81, Jackson Davis, the Mississippi Valley State transfer. Able to get his hands on that one, his first catch of the ball game. First and 10 A&M, ball on their own 33-yard line. Snap back, it's going to be a handoff to Bruce. Bruce fighting forward, whoof, had a lot of room there. If he was able to stay on his feet, he's going to get towards the 40-yard line here for Alabama A&M and makes this a second and manageable, as they'll mark him just short before of the trip. They'll say second down now and 7 to go. Actually, they'll give him 2 more yards. Second down and 5, ball on the A&M 38 as they look to dwindle some of this time down here. 3 minutes now encroaching here in the first half. Bruce is going to carry this one up the middle between the hash marks. Not able to get too much yardage on that play. Leads to a third down and 5 here for Alabama A&M. Last time the Bulldogs were out on third down, he had a wide open man. Brown was able to overthrow him on that one and leads to an interception and also a long return, as well as the Rattlers were able to return that one to about the 18-yard line of the Bulldogs. Third down coming up here for A&M. Let's see if they can learn from their mistakes. A quick throw towards the middle. This one is fired with too much under it from Brown, looking for Dax Davis again. He was looking for Jackson Davis on the pass. Incomplete. Fourth down and 5 here for Alabama A&M with 2:18 remaining here in the first half.
0: Yeah, according to my research here, that blocked return for an extra point was the first since May 1st, 2021 against Arkansas Pine Bluff in the SWAC championship game.
1: Conan Littlefield punts the ball from his own 25-yard line. This one takes a Bulldog bounce and rolls to about the 12-yard line of Florida A&M, and that's where they'll start with pretty much a two-minute drill coming up here with 2:05 remaining in the first half. Two timeouts for Florida A&M as well. The Bulldogs also hold three. If they can get a good stop here at three and out, they might have some time here to muster up a couple of more points before we end the first half. WJAB is seeking experienced individuals to join its broadcast team. 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First and 10 here for the Rattlers. Ball on their own 16-yard line. They moved them up a bit there following after. Looked a bit funky there on that bounce. And a handoff comes first. This one will go towards the right side of the field to Chase Gillespie. As DJ Barber and also number 27, Thurman Dion Moore, were in on the tackle. A timeout here on the field. A two-minute timeout comes as the Bulldogs lead by 10, 23-13 here from Bragg Memorial Stadium. We'll take a two-minute break as well on the Alabama A&M Bulldog Sports Network, 90.9 WJAB FM and WJAB.org.
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1: Welcome back to Bragg Memorial Stadium at Ken Riley Field. Chauncey Sanders, Maurice Brooks, going to have the halftime show also coming up next on the half. D. halftime show. We also are still debuting our new show, our new production coming at the half. The Bulldog Booth brings you episode 2 as host Dorica Reeves. Also joins her will be Farrah Northern, the president of AAMU Student Activities here for Alabama A&M. You don't want to miss that one coming up, folks. A throw here. This one, a long throw towards the 40-yard line. Parker here on second down. Third down there quickly as we moved up the field. The Bulldogs fourth to 3 and out with 1:48 remaining here in the first half. Also holding all three timeouts. So a perfect dialed up blitz there leads Parker to throw that one away. And now the Bulldogs with the stop clock have an opportunity here to maybe get one more score on the board as we prepare for halftime.
0: No, that's exactly what they need. You're going to get the score right before halftime, and then you get the ball to start the second half.
1: Back to receive the kick here for the Bulldogs is Jordan Chambers-Smith. This one well into the sky, going through the lights, fielded at the 30-yard line of the Bulldogs. Chambers-Smith quickly runs out of bounds towards the 35-yard line as he'll be knocked out of bounds by a Rattler in number 31 here, and Anthony Baxter, the defensive back.
0: You know, Chauncey, one of the big slogans here at Bragg Memorial Stadium is with these fans is they like to use the word brag, right? They brag more than anybody else. But let me just tell you, right now we're bragging on the scoreboard, 23-13.
1: We're bragging on the scoreboard, but we're also bragging on this defense that has been able to force opportunities and plays when needed. Just as we were coming out of the break, they forced that Brack Baking. That tackle looked like it had to hurt, I have to tell you, folks. We couldn't even get to it in time here. Just as Parker was making the play, he's hit in the back and throws that one to the ground. Here's the Bulldogs looking to capitalize on that moment there. The three and out from Florida A&M. 1:30 now is the top. The time continues to tick. A quick run right up the gut from Colton Nero leads to second and 8 for the Bulldogs, desperately looking for some momentum as they head towards the half. 1:15 now remaining here in the second quarter. A handoff now as we just move short. This one rushing up the field looks like he's going to fall just shy of the first down marker. Third and very short. We'll say about 1 here for the Bulldogs. Now on their own 44-yard line. Shotgun formation. A handoff. This one going up the gut to Byron Perliant. Perliant still on his feet. He gets over well past the first down marker towards the right hash. And they're going to mark him at the 44-yard line of the Rattlers.
0: Like the strategy the Coach Shade is using here in this two-minute offense.
1: 35 seconds here for the Bulldogs. Perliant's going to run the ball up the field. He's going to get a lot of yards here. Wow, they're going to keep going, and Perliant's going to be knocked down at the 37-yard line. Timeout Alabama A&M with 26 seconds remaining here in the first half at Bragg Memorial Stadium. Bulldogs have plenty of time left here. You got two timeouts remaining as well. A couple of runs by yet again another running back in this stable. And Byron Perliant, the freshman out of Jefferson, Louisiana, is able to gain quite a few yards here for the Bulldogs. Gets the first down, and then also now on first in the chains, is able to fight forward for quite a few yards. A gain of about 6 there on the play leads to second and 4 for Alabama A&M.
0: Yeah, Chauncey, I like what Coach Shade is doing during the two-minute break. You have all three timeouts, right? So keeping the ball on the ground, so you're burning the clock, you're moving the football. Two things that had to happen on this drive, and he's done well. Again, you got 26 seconds. Now you're having the ability to maybe use some different plays.
1: Second down and short here. Ball on the 37-yard line. Empty backfield here for Quad Brown. Brown, quick throw towards the right side. Caught Jalen Bean out of bounds as he crosses the 30-yard line. And he'll move forward for extra yards as the chains move forward. 20 seconds left on the play clock. More importantly, Bean got out of bounds. So now the chains move forward. And also the clock stops. First and 10 here for the Bulldogs. Four receivers out. Williams to his right. Ball on the 29-yard line of the Rattlers. A handoff, delayed handoff. Perliant able to break a man. Perliant gets towards the 20-yard line. And the timeout is made with 13, now 12 seconds left in the first half. A&M gets the, no, they didn't get the first down. They'll mark them just inches from the first down marker. So second down coming up and very short for A&M. Now marked at the Florida A&M 19-yard line with 12 seconds to go.
0: Yeah, again, a surprise play call, honestly, right there with 20 seconds left. But Byron Perlin, he's done well moving that football. Again, this goes back to the number of weapons that A&M has on offense, not just receiving, but in the backfield, something that they have not had since I've been here in my 3 years here.
1: You know what? I mean, they just have a stable on there. I mean, my goodness, did Dennis Alexander and also our co-offensive coordinator, Jamal Fobbs, go out and recruit some very good running backs. And you also want to give some love there to Spencer Region as well, our O-line coach as well, getting this offensive line figured out, getting guys to get in shape, but also move the line forward. The Bulldogs, it's not going to show up on the stat sheet, but this offensive line has been able to have their way in this matchup as well today.
0: No, they really have.
1: And also a change at the offensive line position as well today. As on the left side, Brendan Arrington goes in at the left guard and Adrian Griffin goes in at left tackle. First and 10 here. Instead, a throw towards the end zone. Maddox unable to bring that one in with one hand. 7 seconds remaining on the clock. As prior to us having a conversation in the timeout break, they actually did move the chains forward. Second down and 10 coming. The field goal unit comes onto the field with 7 seconds remaining as the Bulldogs lead 23-13. Looking to make this a 13-point game. The Bulldogs were up by 14 earlier in this matchup, 21-7, following after the opening kick. They respond with 21 unanswered, but an interception by Brown leads to a capitalization by the Rattlers, as David Falk is out to kick. Conan Littlefield is going to be the holder. This one was a botched hold there, unable to really corral that one. A timeout came right before the snap was made. So Falk has a second attempt coming here. Wow, prior to that timeout break, it looked like the Bulldogs were in trouble there. Littlefield wasn't able to break that snap in. The long snapper here for the Bulldogs, Campbell Bender out of Northport, Alabama. You could say Tuscaloosa County there.
0: One of the few times Camp Bender, such a reliable long snapper. I mean, just absolutely reliable. And not only that, but he's a great young man. I tip my hat. And I just expect this snap to be even better than the previous. And thank goodness a timeout was called.
1: Right. As we already have saw during a PAT from Florida A&M, the Bulldogs were able to not only block it, but then return it. As the cowbells are ringing here from Bragg Memorial Stadium, this kick from David Falk from the right hash hits the left upright. No good. From the left hash mark, the field goal was no good. Just ricochets right off of the left upright. It also happened in the 25 season Magic City Classic. As the Bulldogs will go into the half leading 23-13. The Florida A&M offense will come back onto the field with 2 seconds left. We can only imagine that they will go ahead and take a knee on this one. After an action-jam-packed first half, the Bulldogs still hold on to a 10-point lead, 23-13. And the Rattlers will do just that. As Quinn Graves' offense comes onto the field, they will take a knee in the V formation here. And that will do it for the first half here at Ken Riley Field at the Bragg Memorial Stadium. Despite the missed field goal from Falk, the Bulldogs lead 23-13. Brian Howard, just quick thoughts here as we get ready for halftime.
0: Got to play better in the second half. Offensively been able to move the football. Defensively playing solid. But again, the turnover led to a short field. But again, got to eliminate those mistakes. But you're, you know, a good 30 minutes away from winning this game here at Bragg Memorial Stadium.
1: Coming up at the half, once again, the Bulldog Booth brings you episode 2 here from 90.9 WJAB FM and WJAB.org as host Dorica Reeves is joined by Miss Farah Northern, the president of AAMU Student Activities Board here in the 26-27 school campaign, a senior communications media major hailing from Nashville, Tennessee. You don't want to miss that. 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

0: Welcome back to the Bulldog Booth. Yes, we are back in the booth. I am Darika Reeves, Executive Director, Public Relations and University Events. Today joining me, I thought we'd do something a little different. I thought we would get a student perspective of all the great things happening on the Hill. So joining me today, I have Farah. I know I've just introduced her, but she wants to give everyone her bulldog introduction. So, Farah, go ahead with your bulldog introduction.
1: Thank you. Hello, everyone. I am Farah Northern, a senior communications media major with a marketing minor, hailing from Nashville, Tennessee. Ms. Soul, glad to be here today.
0: Thank you, Farah. So let's talk for a second. You know, it's senior year for those high school students making those decisions on where to go to college. So for you and your selection of Alabama A&M, are your parents alums of A&M?
1: No.
0: Any friends?
1: No.
0: Relatives?
1: No. Nobody in my family went to A&M.
0: Not even a play cousin?
1: Nobody.
0: Somebody you know that works at the store?
1: Nobody.
0: Okay. So, what is it that made you make the decision without any of those connections or any of those influences to apply to attend Alabama A&M University?
1: Right. So, my entire family actually went to TSU, Tennessee State University.
0: Okay.
1: And so, I knew that I wanted to go to an HBCU, but being from Nashville, I live 7 minutes down the street from Tennessee State University.
0: Okay.
1: So, I knew, you know, I had already been to all the homecomings, all the football games, basketball games. So, nothing felt new to me. And mm-hmm. I wanted to be able to explore a new city and kind of have my own freedom to get to explore in a different type of way. So when I went to go on a tour of Alabama A&M my freshman year, it was just amazing. As soon as I stepped onto the campus, the Echoes were the first people that I saw.
0: Okay.
1: And the sense of community and that energy and the Southern hospitality is really what drew me. It just felt like the community felt like everybody wanted to see you succeed. Everybody was so happy and prideful of the legacy that they carried by attending this school. So that was my initial first impression of the school overall. Okay. And then I looked more deeper and it was really great. It's only about a 2-hour drive from Nashville, so mm-hmm. it felt close enough, but mm-hmm. far away
0: Not
1: enough,
0: far away.
1: You know. So it was a perfect pick for me.
0: Okay, well, good. You know, consistency is key. That's what we tend to hear, that, you know, the Southern hospitality, mm-hmm. the love, the camaraderie, the welcoming, the family feel tends to be the culture of our institution. So, yes, you are a student. Yes, you are a communications media major. So tell us, what's your plans for that?
1: With my major?
0: Yes.
1: So I'm wanting to go to grad school mm-hmm. after undergrad. Right now, I'm looking to go into strategic communications, looking into the public relations field, corporate branding,
0: okay.
1: That side of marketing.
0: Cool. So, in addition to being a student, I know that you are active outside of the classroom. So, can you highlight some of those activities that you have, say, a leadership role with and your purpose for that?
1: Yes, of course. So, I'm in the Honors Program as well as the Gorgeous Gimme Mute Chapter mm-hmm. of Alpha Kappa Alpha Sorority Incorporated. And then this year, I am serving as the president of the Student Activities Board.
0: Okay. Student Activity Boards, SAB, as you all call
1: yes.
0: it. What do you guys do exactly?
1: Yes. So Student Activities Board is an activity-based organization. So our entire purpose is making sure that we keep students engaged while they're here on campus. So through social events, activities, things that can get the students into school spirit. So today we're just having a little quad party to get students ready for homecoming coming up.
0: All right. Yeah, that seems to be the thing. Everybody's gearing up for homecoming. So, yes. Well, Farrah, thank you for your time. Thank you for your quick insight on the selection of Alabama A&M, what you enjoy most about being on campus, and what keeps you here. So we appreciate that. We think that is very important. So as always, we are brief in the booth. Coming down the pike, as Farrah just mentioned, homecoming activities will start October 9th with our Mr. and Miss AAMU coronation, followed by the gospel concert featuring Kirk Franklin, Dusk to Dawn, the Step Show on Friday night with Ricky Smiley, and of course, the football game on Saturday, October 17th against Grambling State University. After homecoming, we're going to take a break, not too much of a break because we're off on the 24th, but then we go straight to Birmingham for Magic City Classic on Saturday, October 31st. Coming back to campus, we will have our South's Best Robotics Championship early December, and we will finish the semester with commencement on Friday, December 11th. So, again, thank you, Farrah. This has been Dee, and we've been inside the booth.

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5: Welcome to the Bulldog Halftime Show. Right now we got Florida A&M and the Marching 100 on the field right now getting ready to put on a show. And, you know, there's nothing quite like an HBCU band, and there's certainly been nothing quite like these opening two quarters of Bulldog football, where your Alabama A&M Bulldogs are currently leading the Florida A&M Rattlers by a score of 13-23. Well, we got there pretty quickly as the Rattlers opened up the scoring with a very quick drive down the field to put up 7. Bulldogs responded immediately with a touchdown pass to Jarrell Williams. It's a 19-yard pass that he caught for a big run that the Bulldogs kind of continued to run as they kept the momentum going, and they scored another 14 points unanswered. And it's just been the tail of the tape so far for these Bulldogs. But FAMU was able to get on the board after a Quad Brown interception, his second of the season, and an unfortunate time for it to come as the Rattlers were able to drive down the field and use the short field as they start on their own 18 to convert that into a touchdown for 6 points. However, as they tried to get the 7th, it was a blocked field extra point attempt that was recovered by Nakari Johnson that was taken 82 yards all the way back to the house for an Alabama and a Bulldog safety, which is how we got to our current score of 13-23, an odd one, and definitely a score that you don't see too often for these Bulldogs, but that's just the tail of the tape as these Bulldogs face against these Rattlers. Again, these Bulldogs have not won a game against the Rattlers since 1979 and have not won a game against the Rattlers in Tallahassee ever. This year has been the best year so far. The Bulldogs are looking their strongest, and the Rattlers certainly struggling down the stretch in these first few games as this season started. And it's been showing as the Bulldogs have just been able to offensively dominate this Rattlers team, but a few miscues for the Bulldogs have led to short field for the Rattlers, and a few misplays have led to some huge plays for the Rattlers as they were able to drive down the field pretty convincingly. But not before the Bulldogs' defense, bend, don't break, has been the model for them, and they just continue to roll as Florida A&M has not been able to find the end zone in quite some time. Bulldogs tried to end the half with a score as they drove all the way down the field with that two-point conversion and three timeouts left in the half. They were able to switch. They were able to flip the field and drive down to get into field goal range as they made a few attempts towards the end zone, none of them successful. The field goal, however, by David Falk smacked off of the left upright, pretty reminiscent of last year's Magic City Classic, and that was a huge momentum turner in that game. Hopefully, that's not the same going into the second half of this game for the Bulldogs. Around the football college landscape, Alabama State was wondering if Andrew Boddy was going to enter the game today or play at all against Mississippi Valley State, as Andrew Boddy had a wrist injury. He ended up not entering that game at all. However, Alabama State continuing to roll is with 11:22 left in the game. They are leading 34-15. The quarterback was Aaron Fry for Alabama State in the place of Andrew Boddy. However, our Lady Bulldogs volleyball team, who are also in Florida, just came from Daytona, where they swept the Bethune-Cookman Wildcats in straight sets, as they are now a perfect 1-0 in swag play. They will be playing in FAMU tomorrow. We actually saw them as we were pulling in today for tonight's game, as they were warming up over at the FAMU gym. They'll be playing about 300 feet to my right at 12 p.m. tomorrow, as they will try and take on the reigning SWAC champion Rattlers, Lady Rattlers, in volleyball. That game, 12 p.m. Around the SWAC for football, however, there was a nail biter that happened over at the reservation on Alcorn State's territory. They protect the house, but not before clawing all the way back down 10. As Texas Southern tried to complete the comeback, it was 38 all, heading into overtime. Texas Southern was able to put up a field goal to go up, but Jalen Tolbert called game on a 7-yard rush to the house to put it away for Alcorn State as they win that game in overtime by a score of 43-40. Other scores that are happening around the SWAC. South Carolina State is in Daytona playing against Bethune-Cookman. They are currently leading 24-7 at the half. Southern playing Jackson State in Jackson, Mississippi. Third quarter with 14:54 left in the third quarter. Jackson State leads that game 28-9. And of course, the State Fair Classic happening down at the Cotton Bowl. Hard fought for both sides with 11:05 left in the third quarter. That game is tied 7-all, both teams scoring their lone touchdowns in the second quarter. As far as us, it's your Bulldogs still leading FAMU by 10 here at the half by a score of 13-23. And let's get into some of the highlights of this first half. Of course, Quad Brown, unfortunate interception that led to a score for the Rattlers, but he has connected with 8 different receivers today, which is continuing on his trend. Last week and the week prior, we saw him connect with 9 different receivers, and that was, of course, capped off with a 64-yard Jalen Bean touchdown. He's got 80 on the day on 3 receptions. He's averaging about 26 and a half every time he makes a catch. Look out for his name in this second half as he's looking to get the Bulldogs back into the end zone. And before we get you out for the second half with Chauncey and Brian Howard, let's get to my keys for this second half. It's we're going back to the 1979 music references, and we're wondering, who can I run to? FAMU, we've seen the pass game start to slow a little bit, but the run game through Trace Gillespie and Jamal Haley, who have racked up tons of yards. They've got 20 on the day. as it's going to be really up to these Bulldogs to stop that rush and eliminate the pass as they move forward. And Bulldogs are going to have to get off that O-line wall. They've had three different looks in the first four games of the season, and today they're starting to look sharp as well as they're starting to gel. But Coach Stellings and Regents were telling me before the game that they were looking to be extremely aggressive and continue to put pressure on not only that O-line, but also the freshman quarterback for Florida A&M. Of course, that's bitten us in the butt just a little bit, as that opening drive of the game was a full-out blitz that the Rattlers took advantage of and made a huge touchdown pass to open up the scoring early. With that said, that'll do it for the halftime show. I've been your host, Maurice Brooks. The second half of Bulldog football coming to you in 1 minute. Chauncey Sanders and Brian Howard will be on that call. Thank you for listening, and as always, go Bulldogs.
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0: Welcome back to Bragg Memorial Stadium here at the Ken Riley Field. Chauncey Sanders, Brian Howard, thanks again to Maurice Brooks and also the Bulldog Booth with Dorica Reeves and also Miss Farrah Northern. Very interesting conversation, to say the least, while you guys were enjoying the halftime show. We were also enjoying the show out here on Ken Riley Field with another top matchup here, the first swag matchup, if you will, between the Bulldogs of the Marching Maroon and White and also the Marching 100 of Florida A&M. Brian, I got to say, they put on an absolute show here. I mean, it was a band clinic out here on the field, if you will. The Bulldogs held their own, but my goodness, that Marching 100. I mean, the song selections between both of these teams left me speechless, seriously.
1: No, absolutely. If you're looking for entertainment, I'm going to tell you right now, this is the place to be. The Marching 100 has always been great. Alabama A&M's band, the Marching Maroon and White have always been fantastic. And Dr. William Young is just taking it and elevated it to another level as well.
0: I think that's an understatement there.
1: So I think that, you know, the halftime show was amazing to watch.
0: Fantastic. We're going to pause 10 seconds here from Bragg Memorial Stadium on the Alabama A&M Bulldog Sports Network, 90.9 WJAB FM and WJAB.org.
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0: Welcome back to Ken Riley Field here at Bragg Memorial Stadium. Chauncey Sanders, Brian Howard. Brian, I want to talk about the adjustments the Bulldogs need to make. They started out rocky there in that first opening drive defensively. But then from there, 21 unanswered. Then we follow that with what felt like the Bulldogs took all the air out of this stadium. A full whiteout, if you will, turned into a maroon and whiteout. And then Quad Brown overthrows his man on third down. Interception, return back. The Rattlers capitalize on that. But then the Bulldogs also leave with something there on that play, blocking the PAT attempt and returning it all the way to the house thanks to Nakari Johnson, giving us now a 23-13 lead. Just what do you make of the first half, and then where do you think the adjustments the Bulldogs can make here to remain on top and come out with their first win in swag play?
1: I thought the Bulldogs did well in that first half, able to respond after the opening score by Florida A&M. You know, the Bulldogs hadn't trailed in a game since the opening game of the season against Howard. So for them to just immediately respond and kick things into gear, I would say that maybe the Bulldogs started a little slow because of, let's say, a 2.5-3 hour bus ride from Jacksonville.
0: Yeah.
1: But nonetheless, you know, no excuses. But they responded well. Now in the second half, we've been able to move the ball. The mistakes that we've made have helped get this crowd back into the game. But other than that, this game really is all about Alabama A&M, and they got 30 minutes separating themselves from the first win against Florida A&M since 1979. So, you know, all you got to do is make those adjustments, and you're going to win this game.
0: And the kick is back here from Bacardi on the play. Fielded by number 17 for the Bulldogs. And Amari Conley. Conley gets up the field to the 25, and then near the 30-yard line. Excuse me there. Like he was near the 35. They're going to mark him just short of that as the Bulldogs were open up the second half with the ball on offense after winning the coin toss. Earlier, it looked as though they lost the coin toss. That one was flipped over, and the Bulldogs won the coin toss here. And that's where we will start. So far in the ball game, the Bulldogs have 15 first downs. That's a huge difference of 8 between FAMU, who only has 7 first downs here in the game. Also, some huge yardage here for the Bulldogs as well. As we open up with Byron Perlian. Wow, an opening drive. He gets right up the field. Perlian feeling himself here as he had a couple of carries there late in the second quarter. He's able to rush this one well up the field and near the 50-yard line. Also, a substitution made here by the Bulldogs here on offense. Starting out the second half is going to be number four, Mac Armstrong, at quarterback.
1: Got to wonder what's going on offensively. That quad is not coming out to start here in the second half.
0: Shotgun formation here for the Bulldogs. Armstrong, shotgun, makes a quick throw towards the left side of the field. A jostle between Williams and also the defender there on the play. Number 14, Daylon Dotson, leads to an incomplete pass. Second down in the chains here for Alabama A&M. But it does indeed make you wonder, Brian Howard, just what's going on over there on the offensive side of the ball where Mac Armstrong is starting here in the third quarter of the ball game. Second down, a handoff to Perliant. He's going to rush the right side of the field just shy of the 45-yard line. Third down and long here for Alabama A&M, who's been able to convert 15 first downs, as I mentioned earlier, prior to the start of the drive. One of three in the ball game on third down, going up against arguably one of the tougher defenses, one of the more peskier defenses here on third down in Florida A&M, who's first right now, only allowing 27% of first down completions on third down. Shotgun formation on the right hash. Ball on the 47-yard line of the Bulldogs. A quick throw. This one an out route for Williams. Unable to connect on the pass. Incomplete pass. The Bulldogs will punt as Connon Littlefield trots out to the field at his own 38-yard line. Back to punt. Littlefield has had a couple of punts here early in the game. One thing that stands out between these two teams, though, is that you look at the time of possession. The Bulldogs have held it for about 3 minutes longer, 4 minutes longer. This punt by Littlefield will roll out of bounds at the 14-yard line of the Florida A&M Rattlers, and that's where they will start their opening kick of the second half. Momentum has been a bit on their side here as well. Following after the interception from Brown, a long return, they capitalize on a third and long with the touchdown, resulting in a 13-21 lead

0: Just received a text message from one of the members of the media from the FAMU side asking if Quad had gotten hurt, and that obviously that's the question everybody wants to know, but at the end of the day, Mac Armstrong came out and has already started here at the second half as the quarterback.
1: That tackle is also made by Keith Green on the defensive line. Another rush here by Jamal Haley. Both teams just kind of filling each other out here. That tackle was made by number 43 for the Bulldogs in Arenza, Big Zod Davis. Haven't really said his name too much here early in the ball game. We'll see if he can really put an imprint, especially with this defense that's already forced a fumble earlier here in the first half with 12:03 remaining in the third quarter. Bulldogs still leading 23-13. Here now, third and eight. Ball on Florida A&M's 16-yard line. Shotgun formation. Four receivers out. Two to Parker's left. Two to his right. He's going to send a man in motion now. Three to his right. Snap didn't get back in time. As the play clock down to zero. As that will be a delay of game. 5 yards back. Making this third and long here for Florida A&M. Very difficult there, trying to get the operations down. However, this is the fifth penalty here for Florida A&M. 52 yards. They already had four in the first half. Prior to that, 48 yards of penalty yards. Four receivers out. Parker's going to try to take off, but he's wrapped up by guess who? Big Za. Arenza Davis right on cue makes a huge stop and forces the Florida A&M Rattlers to punt.
0: So both teams with a possession here to start the second half, and both teams forced to punt the football, but Alabama A&M should get this ball in real good field position.
1: Back to receive the punt, number one, Jordan Chambers-Smith, the sophomore out of Tuscaloosa, Alabama. He's already had a couple of fielded punts. This one falls short just at near midfield and takes a friendly Florida A&M bounce all the way back to the 35. Now they'll say 33-yard line of Alabama A&M. As the Bulldogs try to capitalize here, following after the three and out from Florida A&M, making this a multiple possession game. 10:41 remains here at Bragg Memorial Stadium. The Bulldogs still hold on to a 10-point lead, 23-13, with 10:41 remaining. We'll take a minute timeout break here from Bragg on the Alabama A&M Bulldog Sports Network, 90.9 WJAB-FM and WJAB.org.
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The MMW Band Boosters Association Incorporated is soliciting donations of Gatorade and water for the AAMU Marching Maroon and White Band. It is definitely necessary here for this hot marching season. To coordinate a day and time for donation drop-off, you can reach Erica Fox at 256-372-4068 or Roderick Jameson at 615-642-8384. Welcome back to Bragg Memorial Stadium. In case you missed it, folks, Quad Brown did not start the first half of action here in the Bulldogs' first SWAC meeting.

0: of the season. First and 10 here, ball from their own 33-yard line for the Bulldogs. It's going to result in a handoff. This one to the right side, just near the hash. They'll put it at midfield, mid-hash there, in between them. In a run from Troy Bruce, leads to second and 8 here for the Maroon and White. Now, in case you missed it, Mac Armstrong going to season 7 of 9, 77% completion rate, also with 78 yards, also has a touchdown and an interception to go along with that. Armstrong going to throw. He finds Bruce. Oh, it hits his chest and into the ground just near the 40-yard line of the Alabama A&M Bulldogs. Third down and long coming up here for the Maroon and White.
1: Yeah, it was good coverage downfield. He wanted to go downfield to the right side of the field, but good coverage by the Rattler defense. And Troy Bruce just happened to be wide open on that left side. And Bruce trying to catch the ball with his chest and not his hands.
0: Third down and 8 here for Mac Armstrong and the Bulldogs. Armstrong is going to change the play here. Just with 3 seconds left, 2-1-0. A timeout by head coach Sam Shea wants to talk this one over with his redshirt freshman quarterback out of Kansas City, Kansas. Also a Butler Community College transfer as well. So he saw a little bit of action here. He's going to take a timeout. With 9:59 remaining, the Bulldogs are on third down and 8 to go. We'll see if they can dial up some offense here and get a little momentum. A first down is desperately needed here for this Maroon and White offense if they want to continue the pace and get their first win versus FAMU since 1979.
1: Yeah, they have to be able to get this first down or at least pick up the first down or get some yardage and give Connon Littlefield an opportunity to punt the football. But the more pressing question that I get through the countless text messages is quad hurt. And to be honest with you, fans, I don't know. I'm on the radio, so I can't really give you that particular answer. But, you know, at the end of the day, we'll try and find out if he is injured or if perhaps Sam Shade might be playing a little game of possum for next week's game against Jackson State.
0: Well, Brown is on the sideline, as we can see at least. So just a change here, just maybe what Coach Shade and the offensive staff are looking to just have here with 9:59 remaining. The Bulldogs have much work to do here. As they have 8 yards to go on third down. Also, this is their 16th meeting between these two universities, between Alabama A&M and Florida A&M. The Rattlers have won the last 5, including that 26-23 victory at Lewis Cruz last season. A&M's last victory, as we've talked about it, 1979, when they defeated FAMU 19-14. The Bulldogs also lost on their last trip to Tallahassee as well, falling 28-20 back in 2024. But that's not also just the history between these two teams. There's history between these two coaches as well, as Quinn Gray, a former head coach at Albany State, took over as head coach and went 24-11 over 3 seasons, including a 12-2 record in 2025, and then an undefeated 8-0 SIAC championship season as well. That trip led to the NCAA Division II quarterfinals. And now back at FAMU, he returns for the 2026 season, bringing previous experience with the Rattler program and 3 years of head coaching now at Albany State, replacing James Colsey. Of course, Colsey, during his 2-year tenure, ended with FAMU going 12-12 overall and 9-7 in SWAC play. Very different from his former head coach and Willie Simmons as well. So Armand Parker comes back onto the field, 14-25, 267, 2 touchdowns and an interception against Tennessee State. Excuse me there. The Bulldogs here on offense, actually 3rd down, 8 to go. Mac Parker at quarterback. Also Troy Bruce in at running back. A quick throw. This one just too much for Imari Connolly. Unable to get it. He has some room to work with if he was able to make that catch. for a first down results in fourth down coming up here for Alabama A&M on their second straight possession here in the offense.
1: Yeah, one of the things Coach Shea is going to have to work on, as well as the quarterback's coach, is settling down Mac Armstrong. You're in a really good game right now.
0: Littlefield gets the punt off. This one's going to be fielded at the FAMU 25-yard line. A nice run here by Petty. Petty still going, gets to about the 35-yard line, 40-yard line, and a flag goes up in the air as a couple of Bulldog defenders just a little too much extra there getting Petty out of bounds following the punt return.
1: Yeah, first of all, the officials threw that flag for a hit out of bounds, but they obviously missed the block in the back. So technically that ball should be farther back, but you got to be able to know your surroundings, and that's one of those particular things. The late hit out of bounds. Now it's going to move the ball. Now we're going to see how well this defense can do, because right now it has become a closer game, and especially with Quad not playing, things have gotten really, really interesting.
0: Very interesting, to say the least, here at Bragg Memorial Stadium. The Bulldogs still lead by 10, 23-13, here with 9:43 remaining in the third quarter. First and 10 here for the Rattler offense, now led still by Parker. Man in motion is going to be number three, Kieran Jackson. And the Bulldogs are back into the backfield following after the snap. A huge play by the Landshark, Jeremiah Hudson Davis. He's able to find his way to the quarterback and gets the sack, along with number 47 for the Bulldogs as well. Able to get in on the play there. That was Campbell Bender actually able to get on that one. Wow. Second and 13, 9:10 remaining here at Ken Riley Field at Bragg Memorial Stadium. Shotgun formation here for the Rattlers. Three receivers out. The Bulldogs trying to get him in the backfield. It's Lorenzo Davis, unable to get there. A quick pass and caught at the 40-yard line. That pass is going to be completed to number four, Malik Denmark. Getting his first scene of action here on the play. He's able to get the catch, and they're going to mark him forward for the first down as he's able to get the yardage back following after the sack. The Rattlers moving with intention here, no huddle. Three receivers out, a handoff. This one inside is Chase Gillespie. Gillespie met by we could say a full mirage here of maroon and white defenders. DJ Barber on the play. Also on the play as well for the Bulldogs was number five, and Damon Felder, defensive back. Second down and seven, following after the 3-yard gain from Gillespie. Bulldogs in coverage, a handoff. This one for another couple of yards on the carry from Gillespie leads to third down coming up here for Florida A&M. Barber also on the tackle on that one. Also, Lorenzo Davis in to help him get Gillespie down. 7:37 remaining here in the third quarter. The Rattlers are just kind of milking this clock away here. In Bulldog territory already now. Ball is on the 28-yard line of Alabama A&M. Following after a punt return that led to extracurricular on the sideline of Florida A&M. See if they can capitalize on it. They cannot. A throw to the flat right side over to Lawrence Wright, the fourth. Incomplete on the intended receiver. Fourth down coming here for Florida A&M, and they confidently stay on the field here on fourth and seven.
1: Yeah, that was probably one of the design plays to know that, hey, if I don't pick up the first down on this play, I'm going for it anyways on fourth down. So now it's a big-time stop here by the Bulldogs to get.
0: Now, if you remember, folks, back in the first quarter on fourth down and long, Florida A&M was able to convert a touchdown. Man goes in motion here for the Rattlers. It's Armand Burrs. He moves from right to left. Snap back. Bulldogs still out there trying to get towards the field. They break it up. But a flag is also on the field following after the throw. We'll see what the official call is, but an incomplete pass for the Bulldogs. So a roughing the passer call gives Florida A&M more life as they move the ball forward. Following after what would have been an incompletion and a turnover on downs, the Bulldog defense stays out on the field.
1: Yeah, Chauncey, actually that was a great call by the official. It would have been different if he knocked him down. He literally took him straight down in a full-blown tackle to the ground. So good call by the officials, but keeps the chains moving for the Rattlers as they are inside the red zone.
0: That was Keith Green there on the play, just a little too late to the quarterback, results in a roughing the passer. And now Florida A&M with the new set of downs moves forward to the Bulldogs' 13-yard line. A run this time towards the left side, still remaining in between the hash marks, leads to second and 7 coming here for the Rattlers. It's the Bulldogs' second penalty of the half as well. There on Green, just coming after the play. The Bulldogs have to let up here. We want you to be aggressive, but you have to let up once the pass is out, once the man is running out of bounds. Those miscues now leading to extra yardage here for the Rattlers as they march closer and closer here to the red zone. A flag comes out, movement on the offensive line. The Rattlers might be giving the Bulldogs some extra yardage back here. False start is indeed called. Our officials for today, referee Ivan Daniels, also our umpire Daniel Harris, head line judge Toey Combs, line judge Asa Costin, our field judge Malcolm Thomas, and our side judge Ashton Dillon.
1: Got an update on Cornelius Brown, the fourth, from the sidelines. He is cramping and is receiving an IV at the moment.
0: We'll keep an eye on Brown. Hopefully a speedy recovery. Bulldogs showing blitz. They send the Landshark a quick throw. This one caught, and it's caught by Jackson on the right side of the field. He moves forward and gets the Rattlers into red zone territory here as they look to continue. No huddle for Parker. Parker gets the offense set. Three receivers to his left. His running back to his light, his left is Gillespie. Gillespie pushes forward, but he's going to be pushed back by DJ Barber, who met him right in the gap. Wow.
1: DJ Barber, no stranger, an Auburn transfer, and he played like he was at Auburn right there.
0: Barber didn't start early in the first quarter to start the game. However, it's not how you start, it's how you finish. He's been able to come on for the Bulldogs and make some timely stops and also a forced fumble there in the first half as well. Substitutions being made here by the Bulldog defense, looking to try to make a stop here just shy of the goal line. Man in motion for Florida A&M as he goes to his left. It's a receiver. To his far left, Jamar Taylor. Parker back to pass, throws toward the back of the end zone. Both feet are in. Touchdown, Florida A&M. So following after the punt made by Littlefield, it results in a push out of bounds, some extra yardage gained there from the flag, and then also a roughing the passer made on fourth down. Florida A&M is able to capitalize on both penalties, pushing this lead from the Bulldogs from 10. Now with an opportunity to be 3, Florida A&M is actually going to keep their offense on the field for a two-point conversion. As the official stop play here, we'll see what they'll make. And timeout will be made here by head coach Sam Shade, wanting to talk things over here as Florida A&M will attempt a two-point conversion. They started on the Bulldogs' 39-yard line, 10-play, 79-yard drive. Took off 4 minutes on the clock, and now the Bulldogs are holding to a one-score lead here. Following after a turn of events defensively, there are just some miscues and also just some undisciplined moments there from the Bulldogs. Very rare that we have saw that this far this season. So 5:19 remaining here in the third quarter. The Bulldogs still hold on to a lead, 23-19 here at Bragg Memorial Stadium. Parker, the lone man out here in shotgun formation, sends a man in motion. It's Gillespie going from left to right. Snap back. Parker looks inside. That one is caught, nearly tipped away by a Bulldog defender. Nevertheless, 2 points added on to the touchdown play. Now a 23-21 ball game here from Alabama A&M, and an answer is desperately needed here from the maroon and white following the touchdown drive from Florida A&M. The catch was made by number 9, Dustin Fletcher. Excuse me. It was actually Petty on the catch that was able to make this now a 2-point lead. We'll take a 1-minute break here from Ken Riley Field at Bragg Memorial Stadium with 5:19 remaining. The Bulldogs lead 23-21 here on the Alabama A&M Bulldog Sports Network, 90.9 WJAB-FM and WJAB.org.
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0: The 8th annual Alabama Honey Festival will be Sunday, October 4th, from 1 p.m. to 5 p.m. The location is the AAMU Winfred Thomas AG Research Station. That's at 372 Walker Lane, Hazel Green, Alabama. There will be bee displays, vendors, a hands-on bottling station, and more. For further details, please reach at 256-658-2234. Once again, that's 256-658-2234. Welcome back to Bragg Memorial Stadium here at Ken Riley Field, here on the Alabama A&M Bulldog Sports Network. The Bulldogs have their backs against the wall here. Adversity is coming at all phases, special teams, defense, and offense, as quarterback Quad Brown has been out here in the first start of the third quarter. 5:11 remaining. A return here from Imari Connolly leads the Bulldogs to start their offensive drive here from their own 29-yard line. We'll see if they move them forward to about the 30. It was just right there, about a nose of the football away from the 30-yard line. They'll actually mark them back at the 28-yard line.
1: Yeah, Mac Armstrong back out for his third series, but the Bulldogs got to move the chains now. Two-point game, they've got to start moving those chains.
0: And all the momentum, more importantly, is with FAMU here. As a man is in motion, it's Aiden Diaz, a handoff here. Moving forward, a run towards the right side, just right of that right hash marks. A solid gain here, about a gain of 5 for Byron Perlian.
1: The old Woody Hayes analogy, 3 yards on a cloud of dust there on that play.
0: Snap back, shotgun formation, a handoff. Perlian, he's being driven back, and he'll be knocked back. A third down coming up here for Alabama A&M. Brian, just as you mentioned, they have to get a first down here.
1: Yeah.
0: They have to start getting some momentum here in this third quarter.
1: The crowd is fully back into this game. You know, you've lost your lifeblood in Quad right now, who's struggling through some cramps. But a first down would really help, especially because your defense has been out on the field for almost the entire third quarter.
0: Armstrong back to shotgun formation, trips to his right, long receiver to his left, third down and 5. Armstrong going to take it himself. Armstrong gets out of one. Armstrong gets the first down. He gets past the 40-yard line, and the Bulldogs are with new life. Move the chains here with 4:10 remaining in the third quarter.
1: That's what Mac Armstrong brings to the table, is the ability. He might be a little smaller than Quad, but has the ability to see some things and take off. And that's what he did on that play.
0: Brown has Armstrong by 5 inches there. They might be a little generous there. Might be 6 inches. Nevertheless, first and 10, A&M, a quick throw. This one's caught into the hands of Jalen Bean on the right side as he gets the Bulldogs just nearly close there to the first down marker. He's going to catch that one well past the 45 and into the 40, we'll say 47 here. Second down and short here for Alabama A&M. Ball on their own 44-yard line. Perlian able to spin out of a tackle. He moves forward and gets past the first down marker. First and 10, A&M back-to-back first downs as the chains get moving.
1: Yeah, now the Bulldog offense starting to get some rhythm. It just took some time, especially with the backup quarterback, and then now able to move the football and close to midfield, but You like where you're seeing right now for the Bulldogs.
0: First and 10, ball on the A&M 48-yard line, 255, 254, 10 seconds on the play clock. Armstrong, play action, quick throw into his tight end's hands in Jackson Davis, and Davis moves forward and into Florida A&M territory.
1: What I like is Armstrong is now in a rhythm, and he's getting the ball out of his hands real quick.
0: 2:35 remaining here in the third quarter. Armstrong, shotgun formation. A fake. A throw. This one's caught. It's into the hands of the receiver. It's Darren Herring. Oh, no, the ball went loose before Herring got into the end zone. Florida A&M is able to recover, and they will take over. Touchback. Unbelievable. What looked like a wide-open touchdown play results in a fumble and a recovery And also, even worse, a touchback leading Florida A&M to recover and start an offensive drive with 2:21 remaining here in the third quarter.
2: Wow.
1: Yeah, that was such a great throw by Mac Armstrong. And, you know, if you're going to get – you got to be aware of your surroundings. And he did not see the defender coming from the right side. And that forced the fumble. And you hate to see it as a Bulldog fan, but you really hate to see it because they were about to score a touchdown. And the big thing was is Alabama A&M was moving the football. And now that's a drive momentum killer right there for the Bulldogs.
0: Indeed, following after back-to-back first downs, this Bulldog offense was showing life. A fumble just near the end zone, looking for a Bulldog response, now leads to Florida A&M with the possession, 2:21 remaining. The Bulldogs still clinging on to a 23-21 lead. Here's the first down play, and it's going to be a run towards the right side of the field. DJ Barber is in on the tackle on Jamal Haley. He's going to gain a couple of yards here on the play. Second down and 8 coming up here for Florida A&M.
1: Defense has got to make a stop here. No matter what, they've got to make a stop.
0: Adversity will either make you or break you. We're going to see what it does here for the first test of SWAC action here for Alabama A&M. Another handoff comes up in Arenza Davis along with a couple of other Bulldog defensive lineman stuff Haley right there where he started. Third down and long coming up here for Florida A&M. Couple of rotations come in here for the defensive line here for Alabama A&M. Big play there by Renza Davis in that defensive line, able to stuff out the run, forcing third and 9. Ball on Florida A&M's 21-yard line, 1:10 remaining here in the third quarter. Shotgun formation, 1, 2, 3, 4 receivers out here for Parker. Parker takes a sack in the background. It's Keith Green. As he takes a slide near the 10-yard line, he's able to get home on the quarterback. Parker doesn't see him there and forces FAMU to punt. With 45 seconds remaining here in the third quarter. A huge play by the Bulldog defense.
1: That is exactly what Alabama A&M needed right there, was a big defensive stop, especially after the turn of events on that Mac Armstrong throw and catch by Herring.
0: Back to punt. It's going to be number 39, Bobby Engelster. This one is fielded and caught by Jordan Chambers-Smith as the Bulldogs will start from their own 43-yard line, following after some momentum-building plays there on offense. It results in a turnover. The Bulldog defense has their back, nevertheless, and force a three and out. We'll take a 30-second break here on the Alabama A&M Bulldog Sports Network, 90.9 WJAB-FM and WJAB.org.
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0: Welcome back to Bragg Memorial Stadium. As we were during the break, just towards the end of it, Mac Armstrong took a handoff. He ran up the field, tried to get about a yard. He got back probably towards the line of scrimmage there gleefully, and that will do it for the third quarter. The Bulldogs are holding on to a 23-21 lead. Here as we begin the final quarter of opening SWAC play between the Bulldogs and the Rattlers, we'll take a 2-minute break here on the Alabama A&M Bulldog Sports Network, 90.9 WJAB-FM and WJAB.org.
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0: The next AAMU football game is Saturday, October 3rd. The Bulldogs will travel to the Port City, Mobile, Alabama, to go up against SWAC East foe Jackson State University. The pregame show is at 3:45 p.m. You don't want to miss that with Maurice Brooks. And kickoff is set for 4 p.m. here on 90.9 WJAB-FM and WJAB.org. 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Welcome back to Bragg Memorial Stadium here at Ken Reilly Field. Chauncey Sanders, Brian Howard, a new face, is back on the field here at quarterback for the maroon and white here. Quad Brown, welcome back. Shotgun formation, second down and long here, as the officials will stop play. Snap went back. I don't think everyone was just set just yet. But Brown is back on the field, as you can see all of the Florida A&M sideline. You can see all these different guys with their signs and their different color shirts immediately running towards midfield saying, hey, hey, hey, hey, attention, attention, take a look. Let's not get confused here who's on the field. As Brown standing alongside the running back and Perliant, three receivers to his right. Free play here for the Bulldogs. A man jumped off sides. Brown just chucks this one in the air, and it's caught! Oh my goodness! It's caught at the 30-yard line! Holy cow! What a throw off his back foot! He threw that one from his own 35-yard line to about the 30-yard line of Florida A&M, and it's caught. We'll see what's going to happen here following after the play, whether the flag will be declined or the catch. Well, they say it's completed here as the receiver, Devin Herring, on his own back, stumbling, bumbling, is able to catch the ball, and he's landed. They're going to mark him down following after the touch, and the Bulldogs are back in rattler position. They're going to move him forward. They're actually going to say that Herring was down at the 30, no, don't say the 28-yard line of Florida A&M, first and 10. First and 10, three receivers out for Quad Brown. This one a handoff to Perliant. Perliant still on his feet, gets past the 25-yard line, still on his feet. Perliant wasn't down. Are they going to mark him down? No, he wasn't down. He spinned out of a group tackle there by Florida A&M. However, the whistle blew it dead. So second down and short coming up here for Alabama A&M.
1: Yeah, it's nice to have Quad back out there. An instant momentum shift already here instant. In this fourth quarter.
0: As we start the final quarter, 14-14 remaining here on the clock. Play clock down to 10 seconds. Brown, the lone man. Five receivers out, three to his left, two to his right. Ball is on the right hash. Brown, now clock is down to zero. A timeout has to be made by Alabama A&M. It's their second of the half. Now with one timeout remaining here in the final quarter of action with 13:57 remaining.
1: Yeah, I can't. I can only imagine, actually, I saw Coach Shea call for the timeout, and he was very animated. And I think it was more so they had a matchup that they probably liked, and now they're going to lose that matchup because they had to call that timeout.
0: For a stoic man, he was very animated, as you said. Indeed, there. Brian, we're looking at a stark difference of momentum there. The third quarter, the live stats haven't been working since the Bulldogs took about a 21-7 lead here. They redeemed themselves here at the Bragg Memorial Stadium here. But nevertheless, we have not had live stats since about the midpoint of the second quarter, if you will. I thought they probably wanted to cut the score right there where it was, keeping this respectable. But nevertheless, both teams are here in the game, and you can tell, without even having the stats, the difference of energy between the Bulldogs and the Rattlers following after Quad Brown coming back onto the field here in the fourth quarter.
1: Absolutely.
0: Brown, the lone man back, makes a quick throw. This one, Jalen Bean caught 15-yard line. First down, Alabama A&M following after the third down pass. And the chains continue to move forward here for the maroon and white.
1: Chauncey, I'll tell you right now, a player that has been awfully quiet, two of them actually, here in this second half, was Jarrell Williams and Jordan Chambers Smith.
0: Williams is heading towards the sideline. He'll be subbed out here. The Bulldogs going with a two tight end personnel, two receivers out to Brown's left. Perliant in the backfield alongside Brown. Snap back, a handoff. Perliant going towards the left side. He's on his feet. He's untouched into the end zone. Touchdown, Bulldogs! What a response here early in the fourth quarter as Quad Brown checks back into the ball game at quarterback. The Bulldogs immediately punched the ball into the end zone, resulting in six.
1: No, a heck of a play. Perliant has been amazing here. And again, it's a number by committee. Colton Nero, Troy Bruce, Perliant, all three can beat you in any different way.
0: David Falk back to kick the extra point, and it is good, making this now a 30-21 ball game with 13-13 remaining here in the final quarter between the Bulldogs and the Rattlers. Falk puts the extra point through the uprights and dots the I of a six-play, 57-yard drive, taking 2 minutes and 2 seconds off of the clock. If you add that from the 15 seconds, the Bulldogs had the possession late there in the third quarter. We'll take a minute break here on Bragg Memorial Stadium on the Alabama A&M Bulldog Sports Network, WJAB-FM, and WJAB.org.
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0: WJAB Underwriter, First Missionary Baptist Church on 3509 Blue Spring Road, and its pastor, Dr. Carlos D. Williams, invites all Huntsville College students and alumni to its college day. It will be Sunday, September 27th, tomorrow, 9:30 a.m., wear your favorite college colors and, of course, your maroon and white and alma mater gear. For more details, please reach out at 256-852-4318. Welcome back here to Bragg Memorial Stadium at Ken Riley Field. The Bulldogs get back onto the board and come out with a huge response to open the fourth quarter, now leading 30-21. This ball is kicked back from left to right. It's going to be fielded by number three, Kieran Jackson. Jackson has had a wonderful day returning the ball and also a touchdown on the day as well. He's able to return this one from the 5-yard line to about the 25-yard line. He'll just fair caught that one, if you will. And that's where the Rattlers will be looking to respond to the Bulldog touchdown.
1: Well, I'll tell you right now, that was a momentum shift right there for this game, with FAMU having all that momentum, and now with Brown back in the lineup and able to push the Bulldogs back into the end zone. A 9-point lead now for the Bulldogs.
0: Parker, shotgun formation from the left hash of his own 26-yard line. Three receivers out to his right. A quick throw. This one caught. Guess who? Jackson. Jackson still going. 40-yard line towards midfield, and he's going to be just stopped short of the 50-yard line. Tackle was made by DJ Barber. First and 10 here for Florida A&M. Folks, buckle your seatbelts. This one is far from over.
1: It is definitely far from over.
0: Parker. Shotgun formation here from the right hash. Two receivers to his left, one to his right. His running back.
1: Oh.
0: He's going to be sacked. Holy cow. It's Griffin for his second sack of the ball game. He's able to get home on Parker on a blindside tackle from the left side.
1: Nobody saw him coming. I mean, just out of nowhere. Came off the edge, and he took care of the sack, moving the Rattlers back now.
0: It was like a torpedo coming out of the backfield there. Goodness gracious. Parker just laid flat there for a couple of seconds. He's able to get back on his own 2 feet. Second and very long here for Florida A&M. Second and 19, a quick throw. It's broken up by the linebacker, resulting now in a third and very long coming up with 11:53 remaining here at Ken Riley Field.
1: Yeah, John Robinson and the receiver meeting at the same time with the ball. Robinson with poking it away. So, again, a long third down. Good defensive stop right here. You can watch the clock tick if Alabama A&M could get this ball back.
0: It's a dead ball here right now with 11:53 remaining. Ball in between the hashes, shotgun formation. Three receivers out wide for Parker. Parker looking deep. Parker throws deep. It's intercepted! Pass is intercepted! The defensive back, he gets towards the 40, and he's going to be out of bounds. The Bulldogs come up with a huge play thanks to Jalen Chambers, the sophomore. Sparkman High School, Miles transfer, is able to cash in on the long pass and is able to get the Bulldogs the ball back with room to go. Momentum quickly shifting here at Bragg as the Bulldogs have been able to get back on the board following Quad Brown coming back onto the field at the start of the fourth quarter. And then a huge interception here by Jalen Chambers as he gets the Bulldogs into position, scoring position now on the opposite side of the field on the Florida A&M 40-yard line. The Bulldogs can now make this a three-possession game here with 11:43 remaining. They can at least keep this a two-possession game as they lead by nine with the field goal as well. Brown, three receivers out, tight end in as well. A handoff here. This one going to Perlian. Perlian still on his feet. He gets past the 35-yard line. Second down and five here for Alabama A&M as the clock begins to tick.
1: That's exactly what you want. Now you can start taking some time off the clock.
0: two tight ends come trotting on from the Alabama A&M sideline. It's going to be Diaz and also big Donovan Price as well. Three tight ends outside here for the Bulldogs. 13 personnel for my football aficionados. Second down and five. Another handoff to Perliant. Perliant goes bruising up the middle of the field. Perliant still on his feet. He's chugging. Perliant, he's still going. He looks brilliant. He gets towards about the 15-yard line. They'll mark him short of that, the 16-yard line. First and 10, Alabama A&M. He had about two, three, four FAMU defenders all on his back, and he was going to carry them all the way in, probably past the end zone, that would have looked like there, Brian, like they were going to the buses.
1: Absolutely. He's been on his feet. He's been magnificent tonight. I wish I could give you those numbers, obviously, but the live stats ain't even working. But nonetheless, he has been dominant again tonight.
0: 10:15 remaining here in the fourth quarter. Shotgun formation, first and 10. Ball on the Rattler 17-yard line. A flag goes out during the snap. We'll wait. So Bruce Crenshaw gets a little bit ahead of the snap. False start moves the Bulldogs back 5 yards. First and 15 from the Florida A&M 22-yard line.
1: The nice part is that clock's now ticking, and we are at under 10 minutes to play here in this game.
0: Brown, a handoff. Perliant bounces out to the left side. He's outside the numbers. No one can stop him. He's into the end zone. Touchdown, Bulldogs! Byron Perliant puts the Bulldogs on his back during this drive and gets into the end zone, putting the maroon and white ahead 36-21 with 9:51 remaining here at Bragg Memorial Stadium.
1: Once again, he has been absolutely amazing. And again, the run game hasn't been really featured over the last few weeks. They've been doing a lot of passing. That has literally been a possum game for opening up SWAC play.
0: David Falk is out for the PAT. Connor Littlefield, the holder. Nice hold. Kick is up and through the uprights and in as the Bulldogs capitalize on the interception by Jalen Chambers. He gets the Bulldogs within FAMU's territory, and they cash in following after the Byron Perliant touchdown. Four plays, 40 yards, lasting 2 minutes and 55 seconds. Now gives the Bulldogs a cushion here, leading by 16, 37-21. Here with plenty of time left in the fourth quarter. We'll take a minute break here from Bragg Memorial on the Alabama A&M Bulldog Sports Network, 90.9 WJAB-FM and WJAB.org.
2: Thank you very much. Thank you. I'm Kirk Whalum. Mike Manson on bass, J.D. Blair on drums, my special guest, Paul Jackson Jr. on guitar, George Duke on piano. Ladies and gentlemen, the gospel according to jazz.
3: 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That's In the Spirit, the gospel according to jazz, every Thursday at 9 a.m. with yours truly, Erica Fox. 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

0: Welcome back to Bragg Memorial Stadium. 9:51 remaining here at Ken Riley Field. The Bulldogs lead by 16, 37-21. And you can see what once was a whiteout is starting to become a maroon and whiteout as all of the Rattler faithful start to strike out of the stands here and file out as the Bulldogs have came back to life here in the fourth quarter. Following after what could have been a disastrous third quarter, the Bulldogs flip momentum and now hold a 16-point lead with 9:51 remaining. The kick is back here from Patrick Williams from left to right. He's going to kick this towards the right side of the end zone. This one falls well short, 11-yard line, and it's going to be fielded. It's Jackson. Jackson just gets to about the 29-yard line, 30-yard line of Florida A&M sideline. And that's where they'll start their drive. But first, we'll pause 10 seconds for station identification here on the Alabama A&M Bulldog Sports Network, 90.9 WJAB-FM and WJAB.org.
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0: Welcome back to Bragg Memorial Stadium here at Ken Riley Field. Three receivers to Parker's left, one to his right, the lone man. Looking deep, Parker has to make a quick pass. He finds his running back. Still has room to go, but the Bulldogs bring him down in open space. Nice tackle there by the Bulldog defender, Thurman Dion Moore. Also in on the play for the Bulldogs is number 57, Keenan Pierce. The senior out of North Carolina, Charlotte, North Carolina. Second down and seven here for Parker and the FAMU offense. Three receivers to his left, one to his right. Running back coming out of the backfield. A throw, and he's intercepted. A throw as he's hit. The Bulldogs are going to take it all the way to the house. A flag comes out, but touchdown, Bulldogs. Parker intercepted again following after the hit from Pierce on the throw. Overthrows his man. That one sails and into the hands of the land shark, Jeremiah Hudson Davis. It won't count for a touchdown or a pick six, if you will, but the Bulldogs will have it in Rattler territory following after the interception return. An illegal block in the back now puts the Bulldogs well into range nevertheless, but they'll start at the FAMU 30-yard line.
2: Hey, we'll take it any way we can get it at this point.
0: And the Bulldogs will gladly take this one with 8:57 remaining here in the fourth quarter. They now lead still by 16, first and 10, ball on FAMU 30. A huge play there, Parker's second interception of the ball game, as the entire Alabama A&M offensive staff comes churning from the box all the way. I mean, my goodness, I didn't know Dennis Alexander could move like that. I see you, big fella. He moves from the press box alongside us here all the way to the opposite end of the field. A handoff here by Perliant from Brown as he moves towards the left hash. Perliant still on his feet. Two, three, four. FAMU defenders, doesn't matter. First and 10, Alabama A&M.
2: Tell you this, you're going to get a heavy dose of run game right now with 8:40 and counting for the Bulldogs, but Perliant has been just unbelievable here tonight.
0: I mean, he looks like a box of pearls out there, if you will. He's carrying guys like a piggyback ride, my goodness. You would have thought he was in the AG research building for Alabama A&M. The way this offense has all these running backs in the stable. We talked about Troy Bruce and his huge game. We know what Maurice Edwards can do when he gets back. Perlian gets another handoff here on first and 10, this time left of the hash. And he's going to be stopped short after a couple of yards here. He gains about five, six on the play. We'll see where they mark him at. Second down and short coming up here for the Bulldogs inside the 15-yard line of Florida A&M. The clock continues to milk. 7:40 remaining here at Ken Riley Field at Bragg Memorial Stadium. Play clock down to 10 seconds here. Brown has to get a snap off quickly. 7, 6, 5, 4, 3. Shotgun formation. A handoff to Bruce. Bruce goes left of the hash marks and gains a couple of yards just short of the first down. But he's within side the 10-yard line. They'll give him about the 8-yard line. Third down and short coming up here for the Bulldogs. They'll say third down and the nose of the football, actually, here for the Bulldogs as they'll continue to let the clock milk. Just clipsing the 7-minute mark. 15 seconds on the play clock here for Quad Brown and his Bulldog offense. Left hash, first and 10. Excuse me, third down and 1. Troy Bruce tries to get towards the outside, and he's going to be brought back in the backfield. Fourth down and short coming up here for Alabama A&M. The offense is going to stay on the field.
2: Might as well stay on the field at this point, but it's looking like this is the first time since the Carter administration to get a win over FAMU.
0: Well, they're actually going to give him the first down. So now, second and goal is coming up here for the Bulldogs. Wow. They had the four. Folks, it's just been all type of miscues here from Bragg Memorial Stadium. Just bear with us here. It's the fourth quarter. The Bulldogs are milking this one. They're ahead by 2 scores. And a timeout is going to be made here as the play clock was dwindling down to 0. That'll be the final timeout here for head coach Sam Shade and the Bulldogs.
2: You know what I got to say about that.
0: What you got? What you got for me?
2: Can't take them with you, so you might as well use it.
0: You might as well use them. You're definitely not going to be able to take them back on that plane ride here for head coach Sam Shade and the Bulldogs. Might as well use it now at a perfect time for this offense to catch its breath. With 5:59 remaining here at Ken Riley Field at Bragg Memorial Stadium, the Bulldogs are looking to coast to a first win of swag play. Their first win against FAMU since 1979, folks, here on the Alabama A&M Bulldog Sports Network, WJAB-FM and WJAB.org. We'll take 30 here from Bragg.
3: I always had to be so good no one could ignore me. Carve my path with data and drive. But some people only see who I am on paper. The paper ceiling. The limitations from degree screens to stereotypes that are holding back over 70.

0: joining us here as he'll have the post-game reaction and thoughts coming your way following after the matchup between the Bulldogs and Rattlers. But first, we had to pick on him, of course, because Brian and I both have some Ohioan blood. Also, our VP and Director of Athletics and Dr. Paul A. Bryant as well, all Guardian fans. We were kind of letting loose here a little bit as not only the Bulldogs are looking to coast to a win, but also the Guardians handled their business as well on the diamond, and Maurice beloved White Sox could not continue to fight and fall short against the Rockies. Being defeated there means that the Guardians now hold their destiny in the Central Division. But back here at Ken Reilly Field, the Bulldogs are working here. Snap back, a long throw to the sideline for Williams. Incomplete, a flag goes out as Williams went tripping in the back of the end zone there on the pass, second and goal, as they gave the Bulldogs the first down following after the run there by Troy Bruce.
1: I think Williams tripped over his own feet, but, hey, I'll take the penalty if it's going to happen.
0: So offsetting penalties results in retrying second down. The Bulldogs will send out a different formation here on the field as Quad Brown heads towards the sideline. In for the Bulldogs is Tigerian Williams. Williams has already been able to add 50 yards of rushing as well on the season. He's in on this, what would we even call this? This, I guess you could call it a jumbo rushing package, if you will, between him. And then also he has a bruiser in. Fullback is in on the play. He runs right. He runs over towards the left hash outside of the numbers. They'll say he maybe got a yard or two there on the play. Third down coming up here for the maroon and white as the clock continues to dwindle down. 5:15 remaining here in the final quarter of action between the Bulldogs and Rattlers as A&M is looking for their first win since 1979 against Florida A&M. Perliant's going to drive up the left hash just past the 10-yard line. Here on third and goal, the Bulldogs will get to about the 8-yard line of Florida A&M as David Falk and Conan Littlefield come out onto the field looking to put points up on the board. Last time, the Bulldogs had an opportunity for a field goal opportunity. At the end of the first half, Falk field goal hit the left upright. This time he's kicking from the left hash again, much closer this time around. This one will be a 16-yard kick, and it is up and good for the Bulldogs. Perfect snap from Camp Bender. A great hold from Conan Littlefield results in three from David Falk, putting the Bulldogs ahead 40-21 with 4:17 remaining here from Bragg Memorial Stadium at Ken Reilly Field.
1: Nah, this has been a great night regardless. Whoever thought that they would put 40 on the board in Bragg? They say they brag differently.
0: You know what? The orange, what's the zone group over there? The orange, the strike zone, what are they? The orange, the strike zone group from FAMU actually had the over on 51 points here in the
1: That's
0: game.
1: Smart.
0: No betting,
1: smart.
0: Man, but a tip of the cap to them. They might have saw something, but I don't know if they saw the Bulldogs putting up 40 to get them over the over.
1: They probably thought that FAM would do more damage than what they did.
0: Well, I know who did do damage, and that was our kicker, and David Falk, able to put one through the uprights. He caps off a 9-play, 22-yard drive. The Bulldogs were able to milk 4 minutes and 40 seconds off of the clock. A fair catch on the kick from Williams results in FAMU starting this one

0: Chauncey.
1: At their 25.
0: Chauncey, listen to this. We last won 19-14. That was our biggest margin of win ever against FAM.
1: 5 points.
0: And look at this now. 19. Unreal.
1: Unreal. Unreal. 4:17 remaining here at Ken Riley Field at Bragg Memorial. Folks, the Bulldogs are coasting to their first win since 1979. You know what? Maurice gave you all of that. Me personally, I wasn't thinking about the 80s and the 1979 year of all that great music that came out from Stevie Wonder to Holding the Line, if you will. Just some great music there, but this Bulldog team is looking to consistently rewrite history as we move forward into the 26-27 season. False start on the play. Also, substitutions coming in here for Florida A&M as well, contributing to that as the Alabama State transfer, James Hayes, the junior out of Fort Lauderdale, Florida, subs in at quarterback here for Florida A&M. Only two pass attempts on the season. Neither were completed. Florida A&M have been down to their third-string quarterback. Hayes now being their fourth string. You want to play it safe here. Hayes, pump fakes, throws. Oh, nearly intercepted by the Landshark, Jeremiah Hudson Davis, who already previously just had an interception on the last offensive possession from FAMU. Almost had a hand on that one. Incomplete. 4:12 remaining. Second down and 15 here for Florida A&M.
0: You know, one of the nice parts about us being up so big is seeing all the Rattler faithful head for the exits, which means traffic to the airport won't be that bad.
1: Or if you're in the case of Maurice and I, traffic down the highway here, busing it back to normal, won't be necessarily as bad. This pass from Hayes into the dirt, looking right for the intended receiver and number 87, Armand Burris. That Florida State traffic has been no joke. Of course, we took about, what would you say, Maurice, a 10-hour, 8-hour, 10-hour drive as you join us here with 4:10 remaining.
2: Yeah, it was about, felt like 11 the way I took a nap and I was still in the
1: right?
2: middle of nowhere.
1: We were still in the middle of nowhere there. We stopped at Popeyes and Maurice thought we were stopping in, of course, staying in Tallahassee. However, we were staying in Jacksonville, which was another 2 hours. All out blitz here for Hayes. He throws this one and nearly intercepted. A flag comes out as Hayes was hit well after the play. It will result probably in a roughing the passer, or if not a hold. This one's pretty close to the line of scrimmage here on the flag, but to me it looked like it might be a roughing the passer here, folks. 2-3 Bulldogs were able to get back into the backfield. So it was a holding penalty on Florida A&M. That one was declined by head coach Sam Shade, resulting in fourth down and 15. Florida A&M now forced to punt what could be one of the last possessions here of the ball game with 4:04 remaining at Ken Riley Field at Bragg Memorial. This punt is delayed. It will now be kicked from the 15-yard line of Florida A&M and fielded by Chamber Smith. He's going to catch this one within the 25-yard line with 3:55 remaining. 40-21, a huge win here for the Bulldogs in their 16th meeting between Florida A&M. The Rattlers have been able to reel off 5 straight wins. However, the buck stops here at Ken Riley Field at 5 as the Bulldogs look to coast to a 40-21 win, their first win in the SWAC East Division and also their first win in SWAC play as they prepare moving forward to head down to the Port City against Jackson State University. Folks, you don't want to miss that one. Pregame starts at 3:45, kickoff at 4 p.m., Once again, you can find that game right here on 90.9 WJAB-FM and WJAB.org. Season tickets are also still available at 256-372-7255. Once again, that's at 256-372-7255. A penalty also moves the Bulldogs up the field here for 15 yards. The Bulldogs will now start at Florida A&M's 42-yard line with 3:55 remaining. Eric Henley is also in at quarterback for Alabama A&M as the day will be wrapped up by Quad Brown. It's been a lot of ups and downs. I'm sure this will be one that he holds dear to his heart, not just because of the win here at Bragg Memorial, a first win here from the Maroon and White since, what was it there, Brian? Which presidential term was that?
0: The peanut guy. The Carter administration.
1: The Carter administration. Goodness gracious, folks. Nevertheless, history is being rewritten right in front of our eyes here at Ken Riley Field at Bragg Memorial. It was an up-and-down day here for the lead quarterback at Alabama A&M. He had a very solid first half, and then towards the end, he threw an errant interception that made this game much closer than what it probably should have been heading in at the half, and then he comes out at the half cramping with an IV, leaving the Bulldogs to be held down by Mac Armstrong, who did a tremendous job nevertheless. Had a nice play. Looked like the Bulldogs were going to respond to a surging Rattlers team that were pulling within close of the Bulldogs. And then a fumble comes towards the back of the end zone, a touchback. But the Bulldog defense shows up in a huge way here from that point on. Two interceptions and also a couple of sacks on the play, a couple of tackles for loss. Leaves the Bulldogs leading 40-21 with 3:50 remaining here in the final quarter of the Bulldogs' first matchup here in conference play.
0: Now, it's been a great, great night. Got a little nervous there in that third quarter, I'm not going to lie, but especially after some of the trash talking I did earlier this week. But nonetheless, that fourth quarter, 17 straight points, has put this game away.
1: Handily looking to milk the clock. Now 8 seconds left on the play clock. 6, 5, 4, 3, 10 remaining in the ball game. He's going to hand it off to Nero. Nero turns it upfield. Gets 5, 6, 7 just near midfield. As the Bulldogs started this drive, they pushed it back. It looked like it was going to start at Florida A&M's 40. It instead starts at the Bulldog 40. Third and short coming up here for Alabama A&M. We'll say about 2 yards. As the ball is now on their own 48-yard line. Three tight ends, actually, on the field. One receiver, they subbed out the receivers and said, you know what, we'll go with the bigger package here to get the ball forward. 13 personnel on the field here for Alabama A&M. Three tight ends to the right of Hanley. A handoff. This one for Nero. Nero fighting forward. He's going to be met by a couple of FAMU defenders. That stop came from Anthony Rozier, the sophomore out of Windermere, Florida, Appalachian State transfer. Two tackles, one quarterback hit on the season. Fourth and inches here for Alabama A&M without hesitancy. Connon Littlefield comes on to the field as we just make the 2-minute timeout break. Here at Ken Riley Field, Bragg Memorial Stadium, the Bulldogs hold on to a whopping, commanding lead, looking to coast to their first win in SWAC East Conference play, 40-21 here on the Alabama A&M Bulldog Sports Network, 90.9 WJAB-FM and WJAB.org. We'll take a minute break here from Bragg.
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0: 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Welcome back to Ken Riley Field here at Bragg Memorial Stadium. The Bulldogs are coasting to a whopping lead to start SWAC conference play, 40-21, a minute 50 here on the clock, as both teams have substituted their backups in, conceding the maroon and white victory. Boy, the excitement is consistently building here. The Bulldogs got off to a hot start, 3-1 on the season. It looked like deja vu, if you will, from last season. This time, the Bulldogs are starting out a little different here this time around.
1: No, they are starting out a little different. First time they're starting conference play since 2021. And let me tell you something.
0: It sounds a little familiar there.
1: It does sound familiar. And let me tell you something, folks. We're in for a good one next weekend. I'm telling you, you're going to want to be in Mobile.
0: You're going to want to be in the Port City for that one. 4 p.m. kickoff, 3:45 on the pregame with Maurice Brooks. A group tackle here at the 19-yard line of Florida A&M results in second and six here for the Rattlers.
1: Well, the Rattlers did not strike again much here tonight.
0: James Hayes completes his first pass of the season. They'll say second and seven here on the Bragg Memorial Jumbotron. 1:12 remaining here in the fourth quarter. Play clock at 8:07. Hayes snap back. Hayes rolling right. Hayes throws across his body. This pass in and out of the hands of the receiver, the intended receiver, was number 85 for Florida A&M into Jalen Lurie.
1: 61 seconds left in regulation. There ain't going to be an overtime.
0: No, not at all. Not at all, as the Bulldogs lead 40-21. Third down and seven. Ball on the Florida A&M 21-yard line. Shotgun formation, three receivers to Hayes' right, one to his left at the 20-yard line. Snap back, looking left, delayed handoff. Ball is loose, fumbled, and recovered. Let's see, is it recovered by the Bulldogs? It is. One Bulldog has it in his hands. It's number 59 for the Bulldogs. And Kamarius Bradshaw, the linebacker, turnover. Alabama A&M can tie this one with the knot on top. A huge gift to all the maroon and white faithful that were able to make it down to Tallahassee for this special treat. A 40-21 victory here from Bragg Memorial Stadium at Ken Riley Field for head coach Sam Shade and his maroon and white Bulldogs.
1: I got to be honest, I never thought, you know, I would see this day of coming back to the highest of the Seven Hills and picking up a victory against them. So I'm super happy to get this victory.
0: I think all of the maroon and white faithful are happy to get this victory. This one is a long time coming for folks, especially since this program has joined the SWAC Conference and FAMU. There was at one point a couple of games back-to-back that resulted in defeats that were just one possession. These teams were always just one possession. Then, of course, that came that year in 2022 where FAMU fought back from three possessions down and got the win following after that homecoming loss to Jackson State for the Bulldogs. A tough one there. This time around, the adversity was here. Their injuries were here. The Bulldogs were without their starting quarterback in the third quarter. Florida A&M found their way in that third quarter, trailing by just 2 points, and the Bulldogs respond in a huge way in the fourth quarter. 17 unanswered. The Bulldogs here in victory formation, and that will do it here from Ken Riley Field at Bragg Memorial Stadium. The Bulldogs charge forward to 4-1 on the season, defeating Florida A&M 40-21 here from Bragg Memorial. Unreal. Their first win against Florida A&M since 1979.
1: Hard to imagine, but, you know, five, you know, these two teams have only played each other now six times as SWAC common opponents, and this is the first time the Bulldogs come out on top. So certainly tonight belonged to the Bulldogs. This entire trip belonged to the Bulldogs. And I know the plane ride back or the bus ride back, depending on who's on what, is going to be just full of excitement.
0: I think it should be. The momentum for this team is still swirling here, and I think it's building at the right time. We talked about this previously in the Coach Sam Shade era of coaching, where he develops his team. They kind of look like they're a bit out of sorts in the first year. Then the second year, you see that leap, and this Bulldog team takes a huge leap here from Ken Riley Field at Bragg Memorial Stadium, defeating Florida A&M 40-21. The Bulldogs continue their SWAC play from the Port City in next week's matchup against Jackson State. Kickoff is set for 4 p.m. Central Time. That's next Saturday night. Alabama A&M, Jackson State University at Ladd Peebles Stadium. For Brian Howard, I'm Chauncey Sanders. Special thank you again to Melvin Felton and also Kerry Mack as well back in studio. Also to our teammate as well and Derica Reeves for joining us for episode 2 of Bulldog Boot. We're going to sign off here from Bragg Memorial Stadium at Ken Riley Field. Coming up in 1 minute, Maurice Brooks has the breakdown of the matchup here for the postgame show on 90.9 WJAB-FM. 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
1: Well, when things were looking tough, the Bulldogs were able to strike, and then strike again. Call them McFadden and Whitehead, because right now, ain't no stopping us now. Bulldogs win for the first time in Tallahassee. Welcome to the Bulldog Postgame Show. I'm your host, Maurice Brooks, joined by Chauncey Sanders. Chauncey,
2: hey.
1: An amazing game that we just watched today.
2: Goodness gracious, Maurice, I think I'm running out of my voice here. And unfortunately, folks, that's not good, because I got to be able to recover quickly here for the Alabama A&M football review as I break down this matchup between the Bulldogs and the Rattlers with head coach Sam Shade there on Fox 54. And I got to tell you, Maurice, this one had everything in it, right? It had the nervousness of what in the world is going on with this team that played perfect football in the first half. Just towards the end of the first half, they had a couple of hiccups there, but nevertheless, it was perfect ball from the Bulldogs as they were leading by multiple scores. And then, you know what? The fourth quarter came, and our leadership came back out in full force between the offense and the defense as we saw Quad Brown lead this Bulldog offense to back-to-back touchdowns. We also saw the defense come up with some very costly plays, even to the very end, forcing a fumble there as the Bulldogs tied the knot on this thing.
1: Yeah, and how about that Bulldogs defense? When things were starting to look a little scary in that third quarter, we saw Quad Brown go down with a cramp, and everyone was begging, please, Quad, take that liquid IV, go do some hamstring touches, go do some toe touches real
2: some
1: fast.
2: Pickle juice, you know.
1: Man, some
2: smelling salts.
1: I hear coconut water also works, whatever.
2: I think smelling salts are banned now. You know, we got to take that one back these days.
1: Yeah.
2: But we wanted Quad to get back, and you know what? The defense had the Bulldogs offense back in this one. Following after Florida A&M went down the field and scored, they got the two-point conversion. You can see that defense huddle up on the sideline there with defensive coordinator Chris Schelling. And, you know, to some folks, if you're watching at home, whether it was on TV or listening to us here on 90.9 or also on WJAB.org, you started to feel that deja vu come with this team in this Sam Shade era based off of last year's expectations where you went, uh-oh, the Bulldogs are going to give this one away, right? You look at the history of this game between these two programs, the Bulldogs haven't won since 1979. Of course, there had to be a little magic there on the Florida A&M side for them to win that amount of games since then, right?
1: Of course.
2: So you felt yourself saying the Rattlers are going to find a way to get this one, huh?
1: Yeah.
2: And the Bulldogs responded in a huge way. I mean, that defense to force the interception and then the huge return, but also the forced fumble, right? I mean, it just took the air completely out of this stadium that was really rowdy here on a whiteout.
1: Yeah, and it's absolutely insane to see these Bulldogs not only have the crowd against them and really have that momentum start to shift in their direction, and the Marching 100, of course, starting to really get in their ear as they're set up right behind our Bulldogs sideline, but for the Bulldogs to just stay composed, stay in the game, and really just grind this one out to a point where they're just outlasting the Florida Rattlers and then continuing to strike again. And it started, you're saying, with those forced fumbles and the huge stops that they made. How about that humongous sack by Keith Green right after the Bulldogs gave that touchback in the end zone?
2: Once again, we talked about the adversity this team saw, right? What about the defense? There's a punt that goes out there in the third quarter, some pushing going on following the returner of FAMU going out of bounds. It gives them some extra yardage. Then Green roughs the passer there on fourth down. It looks like the Bulldogs are going to get off the field and avoid a close one there. Roughing the passer moves the ball up the field. Florida A&M capitalizes on it. Not with just six or seven. They get nine out of it because they got the two-point conversion. They got eight out of it. Excuse me there. So from there, you're like, oh boy, right? You obviously know that Keith is going to be got on there on the sideline from the defensive coaching staff. He comes back out with a huge response, and gets the sack. Like you said, Maurice, it was transcendent. And then also the forced fumbles here. And then our Landshark gets a huge interception for the Maroon and White, gives them great field position, and we capitalize on it. I thought you saw a much, much totally different brand of Bulldog football today that you might not have saw in the past, but you also saw the brand that head coach Sam Shade wants to continuously install into this Bulldog program as he moves forward as head coach.
1: Yeah, again, Coach Sam Shade has been saying it all year that now in this year too, there are tons of leaders in every single room, from the receiving room to the lineman room. Everywhere you have a leader who's able to step up and step up big when the Bulldogs need it. And speaking of stepping up, how about Mac Armstrong doing the unenviable task of having to fill in for Quad Brown while he was cramping? It was a slow start for him as he was unable to make his first completion up until right before the Bulldogs turned that ball over. And what should have been something to get the Bulldogs back in rhythm, a very long pass to Devin Herring, which was fumbled right at the one-yard line and just really started to pile on what was a turbulent third quarter for those Bulldogs.
2: I got to say, Maurice, I'm not sure, and I don't see too many swag teams overcoming that possession there. Offensively, you have the entire stadium and all the momentum against you. As you mentioned, two offensive possessions. Mac Armstrong had led the Bulldog offense prior to and was barely able to get anything going, any momentum. When they finally did, a couple of first downs, he makes an excellent throw to the slant. Herring is all by himself, what it felt like, and as he gets towards the 1 yard line, he just didn't simply protect the ball well enough there to get into the end zone, and FAMU makes a miraculous defensive play, resulting in a touchback and also a turn of possessions there. And for the Bulldogs, that was a time there that they could have quit.
1: Absolutely.
2: They could have just let their hair down. They could have started pointing fingers on the sideline. They could have started really getting onto him. And it also felt like that happened exactly a similar fashion in week zero. But you saw the growth in this team defensively, having their backs, forcing a three and out with the huge sack. You saw them having their backs, forcing turnovers, interceptions there late into the third quarter, but then also the fourth quarter, taking Parker completely out of the momentum he had built to that point where it looked like FAMU might take the lead here in the third quarter or early into the fourth, completely shifts the momentum. And that's something that Alabama A&M can be proud of. That's something that they can go back to and point at as a turning point into the season, to be completely honest with you. Because we saw that, you know, you have huge wins. Tennessee State, Bowie is a Division II, and some people will look at that sideways. A win is a win nevertheless. But I thought this win here at Bragg Memorial, following after that turnover, is going to be something that this group can point to for the rest of their lives as a huge moment. Seriously.
1: Absolutely, Chauncey. I mean, we were seeing like the greatest hits of the ways that the last year's team was able to drop games. We saw a botched field goal that clunked off the left upright.
2: Yes.
1: And literally the exact same way that the Magic City Classic turned on its head.
2: Also, last year when the Bulldogs faced off against Florida A&M as well, a missed field goal by David Falk towards the end of the game shifted the momentum. Florida A&M was able to scatter away with the win there at Lewis Cruz. So you're right. There were so many moments that this team would have folded last year. But this is a totally different brand. And as we like to say, I love my Wire quotes, the old days are the old days, man. The Bulldogs are turning the page here. They're moving momentum forward into Mobile. They're taking care of business. They're getting huge stops. The defense is being pesky. They're being more stingier than your cousin that just won the lottery. And more importantly, this offense is clicking. I mean, they're clicking in the run game. They're clicking with that receiving core. They had a hiccup there, but how many times can you expect that to happen with this team? I can tell you right now, co-offensive coordinator Jamal Fobbs is going to have that too many times. This team is clicking at the right time, folks. And it's time to say that the Bulldogs need to be on the watch of everyone here in the SWAC as they move forward to Mobile.
1: Absolutely, Chauncey. And when we come back from this 30-second break, we'll talk about the team that the Bulldogs will be facing up against next week as they're trying to carry that momentum down to the port city of Mobile. We'll get you back after this break. 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
1: Welcome back to Ken Riley Field at Bragg Memorial Stadium. Maurice Brooks, Chauncey Sanders here for the Bulldog Postgame Show. Absolute stunner here for the Bulldogs, who overcome tons of adversity to get themselves a first win in SWAC play. And Chauncey, Bulldogs have now overcome the Rattlers and turned the page forward from 1979 to the year that we are all in 2026. But now, yes, as we move forward, Bulldogs have an even tougher challenge as they'll just continue to get even harder throughout this year.
2: Oh, no. The course is never easy. You just need it to be possible. And the Bulldogs now travel to Mobile to take on Jackson State University, who has, quite honestly, had the Bulldogs' number since about the 2021-22 season there. Following after a homecoming, I know some folks like to refer to it as the scooter gate, if you will. It just has been that time, and I think, quite honestly, the Bulldogs are going to be on the radar. I think you have to clear up, first and foremost, Maurice, the miscues that you had today.
1: Absolutely.
2: You gotta clean up the overthrows. I think you have to clean up more than ever just taking care of business, finishing through. We saw that touch, that should have been a touchdown there, that the Bulldogs had a huge response from Mack going over to Herring. However, it resulted in a touchback. That cannot happen in Mobile against Jackson State University. More than ever, they're going to be feeling themselves in Jackson State, right?
1: Absolutely.
2: They've defeated the Bulldogs since that season. They also had a huge win against the Bulldogs at Bragg, an embarrassing one for the program here at Alabama A&M, but also embarrassing for that team there. It's going to be something that the Bulldogs remember leading up to this 365 days starting next Saturday. That will be 365. They're going to be thinking about that.
1: Absolutely.
2: Get back has to be real.
1: And you know the great thing about expectations, Chauncey, is that you have to live up to them. And Jackson State has been trying to live up to those expectations so far this year. They're a perfect 3-0, just winning today in the Boombox Classic versus Southern University. They took down those Jaguars by a score of 35-17. Jared Lockhart went 12-for-18 with 165 passing yards, two touchdowns. Just a crazy day for him. That was also Nick Blunt the fourth, 17 carries for 135 yards, two touchdowns. And then Nate Rambert had 5 receptions, 135 yards, and also a touchdown to his name. Tons of big names coming out of that Jackson State squad who are more than able to just put points on the board,
2: yeah,
1: which we've seen our Bulldogs do, but we're definitely going to have to be able to curb Jackson State.
2: Well, here's the thing, Maurice. This Alabama A&M defense has to stop the run. That's where it's going to start at. Like I mentioned previously, this Bulldog team has been punked last year by this Jackson State team. You don't have the same offensive line. 3 new faces added on there. You don't have the same defensive line. New faces added on over there for the Bulldogs. This is a real test coming up there in Mobile against Jackson State University, because you have that in the back of your mind. You have that history, similar like you had to today, where you haven't won a game against the Rattlers since 1979. So they're coming in feeling themselves, knowing all that history too as well. And when you have a team that's smelling themselves too much like that, the Bulldogs have to punch you right in the mouth. They have to punch Jackson State right in the mouth, similar to the way they were able to respond today following after that opening drive touchdown from Florida A&M.
1: Absolutely. And much in the same way that Florida A&M came into this game as underdogs, they kind of tried to jump out early, and Bulldogs are going to have to do that same thing in reverse next week.
2: Definitely going to have to do that next week. The weather will be beautiful. Of course, that tailgate area as we look out to the press box will be amazing as well. It'll be great to see our old friend and Rob J and the 1400 Club crew and the Jackson State faithful there, our good friends joining us alongside us as we broadcast a wonderful game between two fantastic universities here between Jackson State and Alabama A&M.
1: And how about the Gulf Coast Challenge, just not only as a game, but just as an experience?
2: Right.
1: We're
2: going to
1: be going down just a little bit earlier than we usually do.
2: And that's the challenge. That's the challenge if you're head coach Sam Shade. You follow up a huge emotional win here at Bragg, and then guess what? You've got another classic coming up. And then following after that, you got another good one coming up against Bethune. And then after that, you got homecoming. And then a bye week, and then classic, where it's another classic coming up, right? So this is just the lifespan of a HBCU head coach. This is the challenges. You don't get those challenges if you're a Brett Bielema or a Ryan Day. You get challenges of great teams, but you don't get the challenge of every week feels like you're at a bowl game, if you will, right?
1: Yeah, I mean, especially in SWAC play, especially in this division, the SWAC East, every single game, especially this game against the Rattlers, extremely important, because if we lost this one, we're basically out of the running here.
2: It's a tough one. It's a tough one. I wouldn't say they're out of the running, but it's definitely a tough road ahead if you lose to FAMU here, right? Because you now have to go up against Jackson State. You got Alabama State on the plate. You still have Bethune-Cookman, who defeated the Bulldogs last year in Daytona Beach. There's some get back there for the Bulldogs as well, as now they return the favor and come up to Lewis Cruz coming soon. Maroon and White faithful, we're going to need you there as well, not just in Mobile. So before we go, Maurice, this road doesn't get easier. Regardless of if they won or lost this, you still have to come out and be consistent and also work on your mistakes. You have to work on those turnovers. You have to, hey, we got to get quads stretched out. We got to do something different in his preparation here to make sure that he doesn't cramp on us when we head to Mobile in that humid weather. It won't be as nice as it was here in Tallahassee. It's pretty cool out here today, but it's going to be really humid and an uncomfortable environment there in Mobile, despite the Bulldogs being the home team here in the Gulf Coast Challenge.
1: Absolutely. Bulldogs cannot afford to have Quad Brown sit down an entire quarter next week.
2: No.
1: But in great news, Sam Shade now 2-2 versus head coach Quinn Gray.
2: Yes.
1: Dating back to their D2 days. Mm-hmm. And as we wrap up here from Ken Riley Field here at Bragg Memorial Stadium, the real battle is heating up between your Marching Maroon and White and the FAMU University Marching 100.
2: Oh, yeah.
1: But from all of us here at Tallahassee, Brian Howard, Chauncey Sanders, Bulldogs win. I'm your host, Maurice Brooks. The final was 40-21. Thanks for listening to the Bulldog Postgame Show. And again, go Bulldogs, and play that funky music, Kerry.
2: Kerry Mack.
0: 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The president of Alabama A&M University is Dr. Daniel K. Wims. The Vice President for Marketing, Communications, and Advancement is Mr. Jamal Ali. The Vice President, Director of Athletics, is Dr. Paul A. Bryant. The Director of Electronic Media Communications is Mr. Elvin Jenkins. The Associate Director is Ms. Latoya Clemens. The On-Site Board Operator is Mr. Melvin Felton. The Program Manager is Ms. Erica Fox. The Chief Engineer is Mr. Michael Morns. 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

I was happy as a lark. But now I go for walks, to the movies, maybe to the park. I have a seat on the same old bench to watch the children play. You know, tomorrow is their future, but for me, just another day. They all gather around me. They seem to know my name. We laugh, tell a few jokes, but it still doesn't ease my pain. I know I can't hide from a memory, though day after day I've tried. I keep saying, she'll be back, but today, again,

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1: Welcome to the Mainline, WJAB's church calendar of events. WJAB Underwriter, First Missionary Baptist Church, 3509 Blue Spring Road, and its pastor, Dr. Carlos D. Williams, invite all Huntsville College students and alumni to its College Day. It will be this morning at 9:30 a.m. You're invited to wear your favorite college colors and alma mater gear. St. Rebecca PB Church, Hazel Green, Alabama, will have its 25th pastoral anniversary of Elder Dr. Perry Clark with a banquet on Friday, October 2nd at 6 p.m. at the Jackson Center. The number for ticket information is 256-508-5536 or 256-509-3563. Indian Creek PB Church will have its 30th pastoral anniversary of Reverend Timothy M. Rainey with a banquet on Friday, October 2nd at 6 p.m. at the Huntsville Botanical Garden. Reverend Richard Whetstone has ticket information at 256-837-2335. If you would like your church event mentioned on the main line, please email it 2 weeks in advance to erica.fox@aamu.edu. This has been the Mainline, WJAB's church calendar of events.

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2: We're living in a time where everybody is struggling for their lives. 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
1: What's cool? A touchdown pass from Tom Brady. Your first job. Going to a concert. Seeing a LeBron James dunk live. What's not cool? Bullying. 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
1: Welcome to the Mainline, WJAB's church calendar of events. Sunday, October 4th, Indian Creek PB Church, located at 380 Indian Creek Road, will celebrate the 30th pastoral anniversary of Reverend Timothy M. Rainey, Sr., Sunday, October 4th. Reverend Dr. Timothy Mark Rainey II will be the guest preacher, and the Indian Creek PB Church Mass Choir will render the song service starting at 10 a.m. Mount Canaan Missionary Baptist Church, 423 Battle Street, Talladega, Alabama, will have its third pastoral anniversary of Alabama A&M University alumnus Reverend Dwayne Player. It will be Sunday, October 4th at 2:30 p.m. The guest speaker is Pastor D.J. Manuel of Lily Baptist Church, Birmingham, Alabama. If you would like your church event mentioned on the main line, please email it 2 weeks in advance to erica.fox@aamu.edu. This has been the Mainline, WJAB's church calendar of events.

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0: Soul Children.

0: I wake up a superhero, suited up. 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
1: Going to the next level.
2: That's right.
0: Living in his will, moving these wheels. 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

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How Jesus rose so brave.

0: 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What will your story be?
1: What is your name?
2: Sandra Hyder Wesley.
1: What kind of car was it that you donated?
2: A Mercedes-Benz, a 2001 S430.
1: And what was your fondest memory of that car?
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1: Why did you donate the car to WJAB?
2: Because we had no storage space for it. It was sitting outside, and we had other cars in the garage. And we figured someone could use it instead of it deteriorating in the yard.
1: Your first choice, of course, was to donate it to where?
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Come on, somebody. Come on, somebody. Do you know the best way to get results? And we don't praise him because we want results. We praise him because he's good. And his mercy endureth forever. And I praise him because in the time that I should have been cut off. See, I know some of y'all been good all your little life. But that ain't my testimony. But when I should have been cut off, he had mercy. Now, if I'm talking to one of y'all out there, I want you to know.

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1: Welcome to the Mainline, WJAB's church calendar of events. WJAB underwriter, First Missionary Baptist Church, 3509 Blue Spring Road, and its pastor, Dr. Carlos D. Williams, invite all Huntsville College students and alumni to its College Day. It will be this morning at 9:30 a.m. You're invited to wear your favorite college colors and alma mater gear. St. Rebecca PB Church, Hazel Green, Alabama, will have its 25th pastoral anniversary of Elder Dr. Perry Clark with a banquet on Friday, October 2nd at 6 p.m. at the Jackson Center. The number for ticket information is 256-508-5536 or 256-509-3563. Indian Creek PB Church will have its 30th pastoral anniversary of Reverend Timothy M. Rainey with a banquet on Friday, October 2nd at 6 p.m. at the Huntsville Botanical Garden. Reverend Richard Whetstone has ticket information at 256-837-2335. If you would like your church event mentioned on the main line, please email it 2 weeks in advance to erica.fox@aamu.edu. This has been the main line, WJAB's church calendar of events.

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1: This is an important message from the U.S. Department of Health and Human Services. Drug products that have been exposed to flood water or any unsafe water may become contaminated and should be thrown out. Check all of your drugs for water contamination, including drugs that have been removed from their original packaging and stored in pill organizers or other containers. Throw out any drugs that may have been contaminated, including pills, liquids, drugs for injection, inhalers, and skin drugs.
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you know, down in the country, when we would clap, we would all clap and move like this. Come on, everybody. Anybody from North Carolina? Anybody from Georgia and Florida and South Carolina? Y'all know what I'm talking about. Just 'cause you in L.A. Come on, let's do it like we used to do it.

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Thank you, Jesus. 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Listen.

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3: Welcome to the Mainline, WJAB's church calendar of events. Sunday, October 4th, Indian Creek PB Church, located at 380 Indian Creek Road, will celebrate the 30th pastoral anniversary of Reverend Timothy M. Rainey, Sr., Sunday, October 4th. Reverend Dr. Timothy Mark Rainey II will be the guest preacher, and the Indian Creek PB Church Mass Choir will render the song service starting at 10 a.m. Mount Canaan Missionary Baptist Church, 423 Battle Street, Talladega, Alabama, will have its third pastoral anniversary of Alabama A&M University alumnus Reverend Dwayne Player. It will be Sunday, October 4th at 2:30 p.m. The guest speaker is Pastor D.J. Manuel of Lily Baptist Church, Birmingham, Alabama. If you would like your church event mentioned on the main line, please email it 2 weeks in advance to erica.fox@aamu.edu. This has been the Main Line, WJAB's church calendar of events.

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1: Welcome to the Mainline, WJAB's church calendar of events. The Muscle Shoals District Missionary Baptist Association will have its 158th annual session October 18th through the 20th at Mount Olivia MB Church, 3935 East 2nd Street, Muscle Shoals, Alabama. The annual address on October 18th at 5 p.m. for the Layman's Auxiliary Night is Deacon Ethan Felton. The guest speaker is Dr. Carlos D. Williams, pastor of First Missionary Baptist Church. The annual address on October 19th at 6:30 p.m. for the Women's Auxiliary Night is Sister Edna McPherson. The guest speaker is Pastor Ronald Merriweather of Canaan Missionary Baptist Church. The annual address on October 20th at 6:30 p.m. for Moderator's Night is Moderator Thompson. The guest speaker is Pastor Wesley Thompson, pastor of Bethel Colbert Missionary Baptist Church. The 159th annual session of the Alabama State Missionary Baptist Convention Incorporated will be November 10th through the 13th in Montgomery, Alabama. The website for registration information is www.alabamastatebaptist.org. If you would like your church event mentioned on the main line, please email it 2 weeks in advance to erica.fox@aamu.edu. This has been the Mainline, WJAB's church calendar of events.

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1: Thank you very much. Thank you. I'm Kirk Whalum. Mike Manson on bass, J.D. Blair on drums, my special guest, Paul Jackson Jr. on guitar, George Duke on piano. Ladies and gentlemen, the gospel according to Jeff.
2: 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That's In the Spirit, the Gospel According to Jazz, every Thursday at 9 a.m. with yours truly, Erica Fox. 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
1: Welcome to the Mainline, WJAB's church calendar of events. WJAB underwriter, First Missionary Baptist Church, 3509 Blue Spring Road, and its pastor, Dr. Carlos D. Williams, invite all Huntsville College students and alumni to its College Day. It will be this morning at 9:30 a.m. You're invited to wear your favorite college colors and alma mater gear. St. Rebecca PB Church, Hazel Green, Alabama, will have its 25th pastoral anniversary of Elder Dr. Perry Clark with a banquet on Friday, October 2nd at 6 p.m. at the Jackson Center. The number for ticket information is 256-508-5536 or 256-509-3563. Indian Creek PB Church will have its 30th pastoral anniversary of Reverend Timothy M. Rainey with a banquet on Friday, October 2nd at 6 p.m. at the Huntsville Botanical Garden. Reverend Richard Whetstone has ticket information at 256-837-2335. If you would like your church event mentioned on the Mainline, please email it 2 weeks in advance to erica.fox@aamu.edu. This has been the Mainline, WJAB's church calendar of events.

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0: WJAB has taken you to the House of Blues, the House of Gospel, and the House of Jazz. But have you come to the La Casa Latina de Jazz? Hola, bienvenidos. Hello and welcome. I'm Erica Fox, and I'm inviting you to the Latin Jazz House. Every Friday morning at 9 o'clock, I'll bring you some of the best salsa, merengue, mambo, and much more from some of the elite and some of the classic Latin jazz musicians, such as the late Tito Puente, the late Celia Cruz, Gumby Ortiz, Arturo Sandoval, Pete Escovedo, and much more. 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

Y'all want some more? Y'all want some more of that? 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
1: Welcome to the Mainline, WJAB's church calendar of events. Sunday, October 4th, Indian Creek PB Church, located at 380 Indian Creek Road, will celebrate the 30th pastoral anniversary of Reverend Timothy M. Rainey, Sr., Sunday, October 4th. Reverend Dr. Timothy Mark Rainey II will be the guest preacher, and the Indian Creek PB Church Mass Choir will render the song service starting at 10 a.m. Mount Canaan Missionary Baptist Church, 423 Battle Street, Talladega, Alabama, will have its third pastoral anniversary of Alabama A&M University alumnus Reverend Dwayne Player. It will be Sunday, October 4th at 2:30 p.m. The guest speaker is Pastor D.J. Manuel of Lily Baptist Church, Birmingham, Alabama. If you would like your church event mentioned on the main line, please email it 2 weeks in advance to erica.fox@aamu.edu. This has been the Mainline, WJAB's church calendar of events.

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2: Welcome to the Mainline, WJAB's church calendar of events. The Muscle Shoals District Missionary Baptist Association will have its 158th annual session October 18th through the 20th at Mount Olivia MB Church, 3935 East 2nd Street, Muscle Shoals, Alabama. The annual address on October 18th at 5 p.m. for the Layman's Auxiliary Night is Deacon Ethan Felton. The guest speaker is Dr. Carlos D. Williams, pastor of First Missionary Baptist Church. The annual address on October 19th at 6:30 p.m. for the Women's Auxiliary Night is Sister Edna McPherson. The guest speaker is Pastor Ronald Merriweather of Canaan Missionary Baptist Church. The annual address on October 20th at 6:30 p.m. for Moderator's Night is Moderator Thompson. The guest speaker is Pastor Wesley Thompson, pastor of Bethel Colbert Missionary Baptist Church. The 159th annual session of the Alabama State Missionary Baptist Convention Incorporated will be November 10th through the 13th in Montgomery, Alabama. The website for registration information is www.alabamastatebaptist.org. If you would like your church event mentioned on the main line, please email it 2 weeks in advance to erica.fox@aamu.edu. This has been the Mainline, WJAB's church calendar of events.

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1: Welcome to the Mainline, WJAB's church calendar of events. WJAB Underwriter, First Missionary Baptist Church, 3509 Blue Spring Road, and its pastor, Dr. Carlos D. Williams, invite all Huntsville College students and alumni to its College Day. It will be this morning at 9:30 a.m. You're invited to wear your favorite college colors and alma mater gear. St. Rebecca PB Church, Hazel Green, Alabama, will have its 25th pastoral anniversary of Elder Dr. Perry Clark with a banquet on Friday, October 2nd at 6 p.m. at the Jackson Center. The number for ticket information is 256-508-5536 or 256-509-3563. Indian Creek PB Church will have its 30th pastoral anniversary of Reverend Timothy M. Rainey with a banquet on Friday, October 2nd at 6 p.m. at the Huntsville Botanical Garden. Reverend Richard Whetstone has ticket information at 256-837-2335. If you would like your church event mentioned on the main line, please email it 2 weeks in advance to erica.fox@aamu.edu. This has been the Mainline, WJAB's church calendar of events.

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1: Welcome to the Mainline, WJAB's church calendar of events. WJAB Underwriter, First Missionary Baptist Church, 3509 Blue Spring Road, and its pastor, Dr. Carlos D. Williams, invite all Huntsville College students and alumni to its College Day. It will be this morning at 9:30 a.m. You're invited to wear your favorite college colors and alma mater gear. St. Rebecca PB Church, Hazel Green, Alabama, will have its 25th pastoral anniversary of Elder Dr. Perry Clark with a banquet on Friday, October 2nd at 6 p.m. at the Jackson Center. The number for ticket information is 256-508-5536 or 256-509-3563. Indian Creek PB Church will have its 30th pastoral anniversary of Reverend Timothy M. Rainey with a banquet on Friday, October 2nd at 6 p.m. at the Huntsville Botanical Garden. Reverend Richard Whetstone has ticket information at 256-837-2335. If you would like your church event mentioned on the main line, please email it 2 weeks in advance to erica.fox@aamu.edu. This has been the Mainline, WJAB's church calendar of events.

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Because on the third day, he got up. 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
2: 50 over 50 years, the sensational Nightingales have been proclaiming our Lord and Savior Jesus Christ. All that time I wasn't living the life I was singing about. I was playing church, saying, Lord, Lord, from my lips, but my heart was far from God. We can fool man sometimes, but we can't fool God no time. Is it indeed time out for playing church? Mother told me, said, son, don't you play with God like that. It's too dangerous. Then mother said something to me. I never will forget it as long as I live. Mother will look at me straight in the eye. She said, son, listen, don't you know you can sing a lie just as well as you can tell one? Time out for playing church. I laid my hands on mother's forehead in the casket. Spoke to her spirit. I said, mother, I'm going to be at that meeting one of these days to see you and greet you. There's going to be a great meeting, and I want to be at the meeting. Hallelujah.

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You never experienced it, you just keep on living. I can talk about it tonight because I've experienced it. I recall in September 71, I went into the hospital because I was becoming paralyzed. The doctor said I had two herniated discs in my spine that needed to be removed. But I was afraid to go through with that operation because I was told if the doctors made one mistake, I'd never walk again. Thank you, Jesus.

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Touch

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That's with you until the end. Somebody be a witness here with me.

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But you know what I tell them? I say, if you get in trouble, you're going to have to go back to this same old music. If you walk in the doctor's office and he tell you you got 6 months to live, the hip-hop ain't going to help you. You're going to have to fall down on your knees every now and then and say, I need, help me say, the old.

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Oh, y'all want to hear this? When it gets dark in your life, you can reach back, go down Old School Boulevard again, and come back up and get this message. Shine. Oh, how many need a light tonight? Tell him, shine. Let the light. This is what I was raised on. From

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1: 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Welcome to the Mainline, WJAB's church calendar of events. Sunday, October 4th, Indian Creek PB Church, located at 380 Indian Creek Road, will celebrate the 30th pastoral anniversary of Reverend Timothy M. Rainey, Sr., Sunday, October 4th. Reverend Dr. Timothy Mark Rainey II will be the guest preacher, and the Indian Creek PB Church Mass Choir will render the song service starting at 10 a.m. Mount Canaan Missionary Baptist Church, 423 Battle Street, Talladega, Alabama, will have its third pastoral anniversary of Alabama A&M University alumnus Reverend Dwayne Player. It will be Sunday, October 4th at 2:30 p.m. The guest speaker is Pastor D.J. Manuel of Lily Baptist Church, Birmingham, Alabama. If you would like your church event mentioned on the main line, please email it 2 weeks in advance to erica.fox@aamu.edu. This has been the Mainline, WJAB's church calendar of events.

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3: Go say this, and you don't have to know it. 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

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Wonderful, wonderful Jesus. Let us all welcome tonight the Birmingham Community Mass Choir of the Gospel Music Workshop of America.

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0: But I want to tell you one thing tonight. 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
0: I want to tell you, God is. 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
2: Welcome to the Mainline WJAB's Church Calendar of Events. The Muscle Shoals District Missionary Baptist Association will have its 158th annual session October 18th through the 20th at Mount Olivia MB Church, 3935 East 2nd Street, Muscle Shoals, Alabama. The annual address on October 18th at 5 p.m. for the Layman's Auxiliary Night is Deacon Ethan Felton. The guest speaker is Dr. Carlos D. Williams, pastor of First Missionary Baptist Church. The annual address on October 19th at 6:30 p.m. for the Women's Auxiliary Night is Sister Edna McPherson. The guest speaker is Pastor Ronald Merriweather of Canaan Missionary Baptist Church. The annual address on October 20th at 6:30 p.m. for Moderators Night is Moderator Thompson. The guest speaker is Pastor Wesley Thompson, pastor of Bethel Colbert Missionary Baptist Church. The 159th annual session of the Alabama State Missionary Baptist Convention Incorporated will be November 10th through the 13th in Montgomery, Alabama. The website for registration information is www.alabamastatebaptist.org. If you would like your church event mentioned on the main line, please email it 2 weeks in advance to erica.fox@aamu.edu. This has been the Mainline, WJAB's Church Calendar of Events.

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1: Welcome to the Mainline, WJAB's church calendar of events. WJAB underwriter, First Missionary Baptist Church, 3509 Blue Spring Road, and its pastor, Dr. Carlos D. Williams, invite all Huntsville College students and alumni to its College Day. It will be this morning at 9:30 a.m. You're invited to wear your favorite college colors and alma mater gear. St. Rebecca PB Church, Hazel Green, Alabama, will have its 25th pastoral anniversary of Elder Dr. Perry Clark with a banquet on Friday, October 2nd at 6 p.m. at the Jackson Center. The number for ticket information is 256-508-5536 or 256-509-3563. Indian Creek PB Church will have its 30th pastoral anniversary of Reverend Timothy M. Rainey with a banquet on Friday, October 2nd at 6 p.m. at the Huntsville Botanical Garden. Reverend Richard Whetstone has ticket information at 256-837-2335. If you would like your church event mentioned on the main line, please email it 2 weeks in advance to erica.fox@aamu.edu. This has been the main line, WJAB's church calendar of events.

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1: Welcome to the Mainline, WJAB's church calendar of events. Sunday, October 4th, Indian Creek PB Church, located at 380 Indian Creek Road, will celebrate the 30th pastoral anniversary of Reverend Timothy M. Rainey, Sr., Sunday, October 4th. Reverend Dr. Timothy Mark Rainey II will be the guest preacher, and the Indian Creek PB Church Mass Choir will render the song service starting at 10 a.m. Mount Canaan Missionary Baptist Church, 423 Battle Street, Talladega, Alabama, will have its third pastoral anniversary of Alabama A&M University alumnus Reverend Dwayne Player. It will be Sunday, October 4th at 2:30 p.m. The guest speaker is Pastor D.J. Manuel of Lily Baptist Church, Birmingham, Alabama. If you would like your church event mentioned on the main line, please email it 2 weeks in advance to erica.fox@aamu.edu. This has been the Mainline, WJAB's church calendar of events.

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0: Now listen. 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
1: Welcome to the Mainline, WJAB's church calendar of events. The Muscle Shoals District Missionary Baptist Association will have its 158th annual session October 18th through the 20th at Mount Olivia MB Church, 3935 East 2nd Street, Muscle Shoals, Alabama. The annual address on October 18th at 5 p.m. for the Layman's Auxiliary Night is Deacon Ethan Felton. The guest speaker is Dr. Carlos D. Williams, pastor of First Missionary Baptist Church. The annual address on October 19th at 6:30 p.m. for the Women's Auxiliary Night is Sister Edna McPherson. The guest speaker is Pastor Ronald Merriweather of Canaan Missionary Baptist Church. The annual address on October 20th at 6:30 p.m. for Moderator's Night is Moderator Thompson. The guest speaker is Pastor Wesley Thompson, pastor of Bethel Colbert Missionary Baptist Church. The 159th annual session of the Alabama State Missionary Baptist Convention Incorporated will be November 10th through the 13th in Montgomery, Alabama. The website for registration information is www.alabamastatebaptist.org. If you would like your church event mentioned on the main line, please email it 2 weeks in advance to erica.fox@aamu.edu. This has been the Mainline, WJAB's church calendar of events.

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Song says it's good to be alive, but it's best to live. Look at your neighbor and say, neighbor, it's good to be alive, but it's best to live. And guess what? Guess what?

0: That's what he came for. That's what he came for.
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I'm your host, Douglas Turner. As always on the Sunday edition, I'll be bringing you 3 hours of the very best of the jazz tradition, old as well as new. This afternoon on Return to the Source, I'm going to be shining the jazz spotlight on the late pianist Bud Powell, the late saxophonist Sam Rivers, and trumpeter pianist Nicholas Payton. All that and much, much more. 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When we come back in the 3 o'clock hour, we're going to be shining the jazz spotlight first on the late pianist, composer, Bud Powell.

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1: Welcome back to the 3 o'clock hour, Return to the Source. I'm your host, Douglas Turner. We're going to be shining the jazz spotlight here first on the late pianist composer Bud Powell. In fact, today is the 102nd anniversary of his life in music. Of course, Bud Powell is to the modern jazz piano what Charlie Parker is to the alto saxophone. Bud Powell was born on September 27, 1924 in New York, and he, of course, made amazing stylistic inroads while battling severe illnesses during his entire career. He began playing, of course, as a young man, in fact, as I should say, as a youngster, and he would go on, of course, to change the piano in terms of how it was played, especially following the bebop era. And like Oscar Peterson, he was at his best in the trio setting. He could work off of a bassist and drummer. He could complement, he could compete with, or elevate them. And in addition, he could hold his own with any saxophonist or trumpeter on any song. Of course, we're going to begin our spotlight on Bud Powell with music from some of his earlier recordings. In fact, this one is going to feature him with the late saxophonist Sonny Rollins and the late trumpeter Fats Navarro. It's a 1949 recording of the Bud Powell composition, Bouncing with Bud.

celebrating the 102nd anniversary of the life and music of the late pianist composer Bud Powell today. That's music from a 1949 recording by Bud called Tempest Fugit, featured Ray Brown on bass, Max Roach on the drums, and we started out the set with the 1949 recording of his composition Bouncing with Bud, with Fats Navarro on trumpet, Sonny Rollins on a tenor saxophone, Tommy Potter on bass, Roy Haynes on the drums, and of course Bud Powell's approach to playing quick, fast melody lines with the right hand and oddly spaced dissonant chords with the left became the standard bop approach from the mid-40s on, and his ability to invent and rework melodies was unsurpassed. He was also amazing at changing and varying his phrasing, moving from short, choppy statements to lengthy, flowing lines at will. And he was heavily influenced by Thelonious Monk, who took the young pianist under his wing. And under Monk's instruction, Powell began to make his reputation in the early 40s jam sessions in New York. And while he was in Cootie Williams' band in 1945, he suffered a severe head injury after a beating by police in the midst of an ugly racial incident, and this would trigger a series of nervous breakdowns that would plague Bud Powell for the rest of his life. Extensive alcohol and drug use did not help matters, and he would have to enter the hospital in 1948 and 1951, and he was subjected periodically to electroshock treatments, which many say, of course, had a big impact on him and his music and his life. And he continued playing during the late 40s and early 50s whenever he could. He would astonish audiences and musicians alike. We're going to continue with music by Bud Powell, starting out with his 1951 composition or recording featuring his composition, Parisian Thoroughfare. It's Bud Powell.

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late pianist composer Bud Powell. That's music from his 1958 recording Time Waits on Blue Note Records. His composition, John's Abbey, with Sam Jones on bass, Philly Joe Jones on the drums. We started out the set with music from his 1951 recording called The Amazing Bud Powell, Volume 1 on Blue Note. His composition, Parisian Thoroughfare, with Curly Russell on bass and Max Roach on the drums. And in 1953, Bud played at the famous Massey Hall concert with Charlie Parker and Dizzy Gillespie, Charles Mingus, and Max.

He also would make some outstanding recordings for Blue Note Records during that time. In fact, we heard some of that music just now. And in the 60s, he recorded for several different record labels while in Paris. And in 1964, he returned to America, but a disastrous concert at Carnegie Hall in 1965 led him to quit music altogether. And on July 31st, 1966, Bud Powell passed away. We're going to conclude our spotlight on Bud Powell as we celebrate the 102nd anniversary of his life in music. In fact, we're going to start out with music from the 1958 recording that he did for Blue Note called The Scene Changes, his composition called Cleopatra's Dream on Return to the Source.

0: been celebrating the 102nd anniversary of the life and music of Bud Powell today. That's music from his 1958 recording on Blue Note called The Scene Changes, his composition Cleopatra's Dream with Paul Chambers on bass, Art Taylor on the drums. We started out the set with a 1949 recording of the Bud Powell composition Celia, featured him with Ray Brown on bass and Max Roach on the drums. 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Keep your dial here, 90.9 FM. We'll be back with the spotlight on the late saxophonist composer Sam Rivers.
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0: Welcome back to the 3 o'clock hour. We're going to continue our spotlight this time on the late saxophonist composer Sam Rivers, born on September 25th, 1923 in El Reno, Oklahoma. So this past Friday was the 103rd anniversary of his life and music. His father was a gospel singer who had sung with the Fisk Jubilee Singers and the Silverstone Quartet, exposing Rivers to music from an early age. His grandfather was Marshall W. Taylor, a religious leader from Kentucky. And of course, Sam Rivers would be stationed in California in the mid 40s while serving in the Navy. He performed semi-regularly with blues singer Jimmy Witherspoon, and he moved to Boston in 1947, where he studied at the Boston Conservatory and at Boston University, majoring in composition. In fact, he performed with people like Quincy Jones, Herb Pomeroy, Tad Dameron, and others. Of course, he began recording for Blue Note Records. In fact, the early 60s, he was signed by Blue Note and went on to record several albums. In fact, 4 albums as a leader. He also made several sideman appearances with Blue Note, and he would record with people like Herbie Hancock, Freddie Hubbard, and, of course, a very young Tony Williams, Andrew Hill, Larry Young, and others. Music was derived from bebop, but he was a very adventurous player. In fact, very adept at free improvisation. And we're going to begin with music from his Blue Note recordings. In fact, starting out with music from his first recording for Blue Note, the 1964 recording called Fuchsia Swing Song. It's Sam Rivers with his composition Beatrice on Return to the Source.

0: Music from the second of our spotlight artists this afternoon, late saxophonist composer Sam Rivers. That's music from his 1965 recording on Blue Note, the album called Contours. We heard his composition Point of Many Returns, featured him on soprano saxophone along with Freddie Hubbard on trumpet, Herbie Hancock on piano, Ron Carter on bass, and Joe Chambers on the drums. We started out the set with music from the 1964 recording on Blue Note by Sam Rivers called Fuchsia Swing Song, and we heard his composition Beatrice, featured him, of course, on tenor sax, Jackie Bayard on piano, Ron Carter on bass, and Tony Williams on the drums. Keep your dial here. More music coming your way from Sam Rivers, but first, this message.
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0: And welcome back to the 3 o'clock hour, shining jazz spotlight on the late saxophonist Sam Rivers. During the 1970s, Rivers and his wife, B, ran a jazz loft called Studio Riv B in New York City's NoHo District in Lower Manhattan. Of course, he also, during this time, continued to record. He made several albums for Impulse Records, and he also performed with bassist Dave Holland as well. In the early 1990s, he and his wife moved to Florida, in part to expand his orchestra compositions with a band in Orlando, Florida. And this band would become his longest-running incarnation of the Riv B Orchestra, and he performed regularly with the orchestra and his trio, and from 1996 through 1998, he toured and recorded in France. And in 1998, he appeared on two Grammy-nominated big band recordings with Steve Coleman. In 1992, he recorded and performed with the group Roots. And, of course, he also would continue making music with his trio and with his orchestra. He passed away on December 26, 2011, at the age of 88. And we're going to conclude our spotlight on Sam Rivers with music from his 1967 recording on Blue Note Records called Dimensions and Extensions. Here's this composition called Helix on Return to the Source.

music by the late saxophonist, composer Sam Rivers, from his 1967 recording Dimensions and Extensions on Blue Note Records. His composition Helix featured him with Donald Byrd on trumpet, Julian Priester on trombone, James Spalding on the alto sax, Cecil McBee on bass, and Steve Ellington on the drums. And many of you here in the Tennessee Valley may remember Steve Ellington from his many appearances in the Tennessee Valley with the late bassist Devere Pride. Of course, stay tuned. Coming up in the 4 o'clock hour, going to be shining the jazz spotlight on pianist, trumpeter, composer Nicholas Payton. So be sure and keep your dial there for that. Taking us into the 4 o'clock hour, it's music from the Mark Masters Ensemble from their 2025 release on Capri Records called Sam Rivers 100. Features Billy Harper on the tenor saxophone. Here they are performing the Sam Rivers composition Fuchsia Swing Song.

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You're listening to the Mark Masters Ensemble from their 2025 release called Sam Rivers 100, performing the Sam Rivers composition Fuchsia Swing Song, featured Billy Harper on the tenor saxophone. Here in the 4 o'clock hour, we want to turn our attention and spotlight to trumpeter, pianist, composer Nicholas Payton, who celebrated his 53rd birthday yesterday. He's born on September 26, 1973, in New Orleans. He took up the trumpet at the age of 4, and by the time he was 9, he was playing in the Young Tuxedo Brass Band alongside his father, who was a bassist as well. He was encouraged by Wynton Marsalis, in fact, and he began playing semi-professionally throughout his grade school years, and at the age of 12, he played with the All-Star Jazz Band at festivals throughout the U.S. and Europe. Upon leaving school, he enrolled first at the New Orleans Center for Creative Arts and then at the University of New Orleans, where he studied with Ellis Marsalis. And in the early 90s, he toured with both Marcus Roberts and Elvin Jones, and he signed a recording contract with Verve Records, in fact, I believe 1994. His first album appeared that year, and he also, in 1996, performed on the soundtrack of the movie Kansas City. And in 1997, he received a Grammy Award for his playing on the album with trumpeter Doc Cheatham, the album called Doc Cheatham and Nicholas Payton. We're going to begin with music from his first recording, the 1994 recording on Verve Records called From This Moment. It's Nicholas Payton with his composition. This one's called Rhonda's Smile on Return to the Source.

0: Music by our spotlight artist here in the 4 o'clock hour, trumpeter, composer, pianist Nicholas Payton. That's from his first recording as a leader, the 1994 recording on Verve called From This Moment. We heard his composition Rhonda's Smile, featured Mulgrew Miller on piano, Reginald Veal on bass, and Lewis Nash on the drums. Keep your dial here. We'll be back with more music from Nicholas Payton after these messages.
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2: Welcome back to the 4 o'clock hour Return to the Source. And after 7 albums on Verve, Peyton signed with Warner Brothers Records, and he also would play with people and record with people like Wynton Marsalis, Christian McBride, Joshua Redman, Roy Hargrove, Joe Henderson, Ray Brown, Ray Charles, Dr. John, Herbie Hancock, Roy Haynes, Jimmy Smith, Elvin Jones, and many others. In 2008, he became part of the Blue Note 7, a septet formed that year in honor of the 70th anniversary on Blue Note Records, and that group would record and tour throughout 2009 in Europe and the U.S. And, of course, also in 2004, Peyton became a founding member of the San Francisco Jazz Collective. Of course, he's also a prolific and provocative online writer who comments on music, race, and politics at hashtag Black American Music Movement. In fact, he sort of is the leader of that, started that, and is the leader. In fact, in 2012, the Czech National Symphony Orchestra commissioned Peyton and debuted his first full orchestral work called the Black American Symphony. In 2013, he formed his own record label, BMF Records, and that same year he released 2 albums. And of course, he continues making outstanding music. In fact, his more recent recordings feature him on both trumpet and piano, electric piano and acoustic piano. And we're going to hear some of that music. In fact, starting out with music from his 2019 recording on Smoke Sessions Records called Relaxin' with Nick, features him on trumpet and piano on his composition A on Return to the Source.

music by our spotlight artist here in the 4 o'clock hour, trumpeter, composer, pianist Nicholas Payton. That was music from his 2021 recording on Smoke Sessions Records. In fact, the album is called Smoke Sessions, and we heard his composition Big George, featured George Coleman on the tenor saxophone. Nicholas Payton, of course, was featured on piano along with Ron Carter on bass, Kareem Riggins on the drums. We started out the set with music from his 2019 recording on Smoke Sessions Records called Relaxin' with Nick, a live recording at Smoke Jazz Club in New York City. We heard him on his tune A, featured him on trumpet, Fender Rhodes, electric piano, and acoustic piano, along with Peter Washington on bass, Kenny Washington on the drums. Keep your dial here, more music coming your way from Nicholas Payton, but first, this message.

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2: And we've been shining the jazz spotlight here in the 4 o'clock hour on trumpeter, composer, and pianist Nicholas Payton. Celebrated his 53rd birthday yesterday. And, of course, in 2023, he appeared on the Grammy Award-winning recording by drummer Terry Lynn Carrington called New Standards. And he also continues making music, what he calls Black American music, and continues recording on Smoke Sessions Records. We're going to conclude our spotlight on Nicholas Payton with music from his more recent recordings. In fact, starting out with music from his 2022 recording called The Couch Sessions. It's Nicholas Payton with this composition called Jazz is a Four-Letter Word.

I'm working on a paper. I give lectures on it, and I'm doing a paper now that will be published soon. It's called Jazz is a four-letter word. Which means exploitation. It means that we are being used, and that's another misnomer. It's another one. You know, why don't we just call the music is the music of Scott Joplin? He lived.

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You know, what is this? 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Duke Ellington to me is one of America's greatest composers.

0: social melodies out in the air. It's no jazz anymore. I don't like the word jazz. Social music. 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It's no jazz anymore.
1: It's an art form because of this black music. It's because it started in New Orleans with Louis Armstrong. It has a lot to do with the spiritual. It come out of the sanctified church. It's like anything else. It has oppression.

0: jazz is a four-letter word.
1: It's over there. It's over there.

0: Music by trumpeter, pianist, composer Nicholas Payton. In fact, yesterday, as we said, celebrated his 53rd birthday. That was music from his 2026 recording on Smoke Sessions Records called Triune. And that was the Jerry Allen composition Feed the Fire, featured Nicholas Payton on both trumpet and the Fender Rhodes piano, along with Esperanza Spalding on bass and Kareem Riggins on the drums. We started out the set with music from his 2022 release on Smoke Sessions Records called The Couch Sessions, and we heard his composition Jazz is a Four-Letter Word, featured him on trumpet and piano, along with Buster Williams on bass, Lenny White on the drums. Keep your dial here. More great jazz coming your way after this message.
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0: And another musician who celebrated a birthday yesterday is NEA Jazz Master Gary Bartz, celebrated his 86th birthday yesterday. Here's music from Gary Bartz on Return to the Source.

song was inspired by a poem written by Langston Hughes. I'm sure most of you have heard of Langston Hughes. And he wrote a poem about rivers. And we call this song, I've Known Rivers.

0: Jamaica.
1: The great alto saxophonist Gary Bartz, as we said yesterday, celebrated his 86th birthday, NEA Jazz Master. That's the title track from his 1973 recording, recorded live at the Montreux Jazz Festival. I've known Rivers. Of course, you're listening to Return to the Source. Stay tuned. Coming up in the 4 o'clock hour, I should say the 5 o'clock hour, more great jazz here on Return to the Source. Taking us into the 5 o'clock hour, it's music from the group The Awakening from their 1972 recording on Black Jazz Records called Hear, Sense, and Feel. This one's called Kira's Dance.

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The Great Jazz Continues. It's Freddie Cole.

I'm so happy. We have been truly blessed. Now I can't believe what God has done. Through us, He has given life to one. Now isn't she lovely?

0: late vocalist Freddie Cole, of course, made a couple appearances here in the Tennessee Valley several years ago. Got a chance to meet him and hang out with Freddie. That's from his 1994 recording, Always, with the Stevie Wonder composition, Isn't She Lovely, featuring Cyrus Chestnut on piano. Keep your dial here. We'll be back with more great jazz music on Return to the Source after this message.
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0: And you know, jazz keeps moving forward. There are new musicians who come on the scene all the time. In fact, here's a new vocalist that maybe you've never heard of, but we're going to hear her today. Her name is Ikep Nkwele. In fact, hear the title track from her new recording. This one's called Caged Bird.

It's new music from vocalist Vanessa Gould from her new recording, What an Interesting Girl, on Cellar Records. We heard her composition, Gin Song, with Chris McCarthy on piano, Charlie Lincoln on bass, Samuel Bolduc on drums. We started out the set with new music from vocalist Ikep Nkwele, and we heard the title track from her new recording on Mac Avenue Records, the Abby Lincoln composition, Cage Bird, featured her with Julius Rodriguez on the piano, along with Luther Allison on piano, Russell Hall on bass, and Brian Richburg on the drums. 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The Great Jazz Continues. It's the late great trumpeter Lee Morgan.

0: Sixth recording, Delightful Lee on Blue Note Records. The tune Sunrise, Sunset, of course, featured him with Wayne Shorter on the tenor saxophone, along with McCoy Tyner on piano, and a big band arranged and conducted by Oliver Nelson. 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Keep your dial here. 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

0: That's music from drummer Sebastian Whitaker and the Creators from his 1992 recording called One for Boo. And we heard his composition, Camino Road, also featured Jesse Davis on the alto sax, Shelly Carroll on tenor, James Lackey on trombone, Jackie Terrison on piano, Barry Lee Hall on trumpet, and David Craig on the bass. You're listening to Return to the Source. The Great Jazz Continues. It's music from a new recording released posthumously from the late organist Joey DeFrancesco. It's called Live at the Keystone Corner.
1: Chief creator of Bright Moments all over the world, he shares his music and turns people on. Please welcome the legendary Mr. Joey DeFrancesco. Joey DeFrancesco.

music from the late organist Joey DeFrancesco. In fact, it's just been released on Mac Avenue Records. It was recorded in August of 2022 at the Keystone Corner in Baltimore. In fact, just a couple of weeks before he unexpectedly passed away. It's called Live at the Keystone Corner. We heard him on a tune called Awake and Blissed, and it featured him with Lucas Brown on guitar, Anwar Marshall on the drums. Of course, the Citizens Climate Lobby Huntsville and the Huntsville Environmental Coalition will have a voter research party Wednesday, September 30th, 6 p.m. to 8 p.m. It will be at Yellowhammer Brewing, 2600 Clinton Avenue. You will learn where you vote, how to vote, what items you need to vote, and more. So once again, that's Wednesday, September 30th, 6 p.m. to 8 p.m. at Yellowhammer Brewing, 2600 Clinton Avenue. Of course, you've been listening to Return to the Source. We're going to play one more before we get out of here. I've been getting a lot of requests for this, so I'm going to play it again. It's from trumpeter June Ida and his new recording called Bellflower. This one's called Hotaru Nights on Return to the Source.

Well, you know what that means. Time for me to get out of here. Time to go home, just the way it is. But I hope you enjoyed some of the music you heard here on Return to the Source. Stay tuned. Coming up at 6 o'clock, Soul of Jazz with Jamal Ahmed. Following that at 8 o'clock, Mellow Madness and more great programming here on WJAB. I'm your host, Douglas Turner, saying as always, till the next time and in between time, have a great week, be safe, and peace.

How about a nice round of applause for Dick Burke on drums? On piano, we have Monty Alexander. On tenor saxophone, Teddy Edwards. On bass, the fabulous Ray Brown. Thank you very much. It's been a wonderful audience. We'll see you tomorrow night.

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The Soul of Jazz with Jamal Ahmed. Thank you so much for tuning in to another edition as I give you the best in modern soul and jazz culture with that lucid global twist. And of course, some of those classic bits, giving you the best in the new school urban alternative and alternative jazz. We just heard music coming from my good brother representing New Orleans drum extraordinaire Jamal Batiste. And he called that one Just Jamal, My Anthem. Of course. And we've got a lot of great music lined up for you on this particular episode of the show. Sounds from all over the world. And right now, we've got music coming out of the UK, coming from the band known as Soyuz, featuring a legend on spoken word. She goes by the name of Asha Puthley, who is 79 years young and about to embark on her very first world tour. They're also joined by the great Swedish producer Sven Wunder, who did some wonderful string arrangements on this one entitled Spring Has Sprung, right here on The Soul of Jazz.

0: You're checking out the Soul of Jazz with Jamal Ahmed.
1: Stop. You lot need to clap that part. Do you know what I'm saying? I thought it was going to happen organically, but you need to clap that part out. Again. 1, 2, clap.

and Spring Has Sprung, featuring the wonderful spoken word vocals of Asha Puthley and Sven Wonder. Right now we got sounds coming out of Peru from the band known as Opa. Well, Peru and Bolivia, and they put out some classic jazz fusion in the 1970s. Going to play something from their album entitled Golden Wings, and this being the title track right here on the Soul of Jazz.

The Soul of Jazz with Jamal Ahmed. Music right there out of Paris from Nikish and Alexis Mautzouris. Lovely kind of jazz meets dance sound, garage sound out of the UK as well. But they call that one Sans Titres. Before that, we had sounds coming from the wonderful vocalist Brioni Jarman Pinto. And she called that one Moving Forward, the Cosmo Delica remix. Sounds out of the UK from the young saxophonist Marcus Joseph. And he called that one Old Flame, the Saul O'Grady remix. And we kicked it all off with Opa out of Peru and Bolivia. And that was recorded back in 1976. They call that one Golden Wings. Right now, music coming out of Atlanta from the man Mosiki Scales from his latest album, Ozim. We're going to play one entitled The Ram right here on The Soul of Jazz.

I got to check out my map. It said I was here, and here is where it's at. Entering deeper dimensions, grooving with these cats. Gonna juba this and juba that. I'ma agitate the ivories and take myself to task. Cosmic paths opening, the work of worthy hands. People of the book and people of the drum. We done come down the line and you can bet. It ain't the sweat that makes the fever. It's the fever that makes you sweat. Oh, it's deep inside. We don't believe, we know. Cause we don't follow the guiding star. Beware those who try to put lightning in a bottle. They fail today. Oh, but they gonna be up early tomorrow. Our direction is our protection. We rep those who came before. These great trees have fallen, but now they're fertilizing the forest flow. Rising up again in our next of kin against these sacred backbones. They got the future in their right hand and the harvest in the left. On the verge of deeper dimensions, the ram goes to battle head first.

0: chichi de jogo. É bule chichi de jogo. É bule chichi de jogo.
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The Soul of Jazz with Jamal Ahmed. Some very nice new school, just new school jazz fusion business coming out of the UK from the young band known as Orglow. And they call that one Levels. And before that, we had sounds from Atlanta from band leader and keyboardist Mosiki Scales, who gave us a nice kind of Afro funk fusion right there. And he called that one The Ram. Right now, we're going to give you some nice kind of woosah spiritual jazz vibes coming from Peter Gall. It calls this one Closing the Chapter right here on The Soul of Jazz.

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